0: different multi-run walk-off homers on the same day. Mets on a two-run homer in the 10th beat Miami 9-7. Pittsburgh wins on a two-run homer bottom of the 9th, 6-5 over Minnesota. White Sox on a two-run homer in the 10th, 4-3 over Detroit. And by the way, Colorado hit two home runs in the bottom of the 9th, 5 runs total to beat San Francisco 8-6. Wins for Toronto in a comeback for Atlanta and St. Louis. Yankees have won their 5th straight, 8-2 at the A's. Dodgers won their 6th in a row, 4-2 over Philadelphia. Dodgers hit solo homers in each of the first 3 innings off loser Zach Wheeler. Softball wins at the World Series for Texas and UCLA. But UCLA baseball, ranked number 1, lost its NCAA baseball tournament opener at home to St. Mary's 3-2 on a solo homer in the 9th. East Carolina in 14 innings beat Tennessee 7-3. Milwaukee won at number 4 Auburn today, 13-8. St. John's won at Florida State 6-5 with a run in the 9th. Thank you.
1: Oh, I'll tell you, Patino really has that team humming now.
2: That's a very, he is really
0: thing is, wearing
2: well.
0: The white suit around the baseball field is not going well.
1: Boy, it looks really dusty and dirty, I'll tell you. That's going to have to get that clean.
0: No umpire arguments. That's Earl Weaver. That's not going to work.
1: Jason Smith, Steve DeSager, in for Mike Harmon. Coming up next, a quarterback derby. We'll give you a hot take on. If you need one, if you need a quarterback, I might have to just wait this derby out for another month or two, and you might be able to get your guy. Where is it coming from? That's next, Fox Sports Radio.
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19: Imagine you're struggling with back pain for months. No one can tell you what's wrong. Then you find a doctor.
20: And the words that he said that I wanted to hear was, I can fix you. And, you know, those are magic words. I was in pain, and somebody, a neurosurgeon, said I could fix you.
19: You trust he'll take care of your problem.
21: Nothing but good reports and a list of accolades that were two pages long.
22: When you talk to him, he's engaging. He seems very intelligent. He's witty. He's charming.
23: He'd always talk about, I'm going to be a doctor.
22: But he has this dark side that he likes to keep separate and hidden from everybody else.
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0: NIL. Jeff Schwartz in for Danny DeBernardinas, Danny DDAD. I'm Anthony Gargano. So my brother, it's a fascinating, you know, conversation because, you know, the government's going to get tried involved. The thing's not going to pass. And, you know, there's going to be this, you know, like what happens? How does this thing kind of shake out? And it feels from the football side that you're going to have, you know, this one super, it feels like we're heading toward that.
1: So I've felt that the structure we're going to end up with will remind me of like the English Premier League, right? The English Soccer League, where you have these tiers, right? You have the Premier League, and I think it's Champions League is next, and there's a third league. It's actually like eight levels, but you're going to end up with sort of the haves at the top, then the next ones, and like the have not. You're just going to have a different. You're going to have the, you know, 40 schools at the top that want to pay millions of dollars a year. They're going to have their own championship. I think relegation would be absolutely hilarious, but I don't think that's ever going to happen. Then you have a second tier and third tier, and that's the way college sports will end up because, you know, you mentioned this, every state has their own laws, right? Some states have laws that are, you know, make it a little bit easier to pay the players, and some don't, and some want to compete at a high level, and some want to just compete. So I think that's where it's going to end up. And look, this comes back to, there's just been no leadership, right? The NCAA just thought this was never going to happen. They did not prepare for this to happen. There was no foresight. There was no thought that this could happen. And it really, that's where we're at right now, where there's no one in charge. You know, I keep hearing this idea of a commissioner for the sport. I mean, the sport is not aligned in what it wants to be at any level. How can you have a commissioner of a sport that's not aligned? You know, in sports leagues, the commissioner is the, you know, is the boss of the owners, right? The owners are aligned in what they want out of the, they want profit, right? Like they're aligned together. What Arkansas wants is different than what Oregon wants, right?
0: Right.
1: And that's the problem, and that's the issue. And so we have a commissioner, obviously, of every conference because those conferences, you know, are aligned to what they want to be. That's more akin to pro sports, right? The Big 12 is aligned to what they want to be. The SEC is aligned to what they want to be. And we're actually getting this week a lot of, you know, spring meetings. And so you're getting, you know, the Greg Sankey from the SEC, and you're getting Brett Yormacher of the Big 12, like giving State of the Union, you know, speeches and sort of setting expectations for what they want. You know, Brett Yormacher yesterday, the Big 12 commissioner, said, we're the best football conference, right? We're the deepest. Like, they're out making their own, you know, they're in charge of their own, you know, maybe conference by conference they should have rules on spending. But I don't think Congress is the right apparatus to make this happen. Again, I've said this at the start of this discussion. I'm sure someone can tweet at me, at Jeff Schwartz, an industry that wages are capped by Congress that's not a government entity, right? That's a private business people. I don't think that's what our government does. We shouldn't be in favor of that. And, you know, pro sports leagues have salary caps because they're negotiating. There's going to be a long and bitter baseball lockout next season because baseball owners want a hard cap, and the hard cap is like nowhere near what they're paying the players now.
0: I've heard from people go, well, hey, that's a great first offer from the owners. I'm like, no, it's not.
1: Well, the players are not going to agree to a $257 million hard cap when the Dodgers' payroll is $400 million, right?
0: It's
1: just not going to happen.
0: Like,
1: unless they decide that basically, if your father-in-law did, like if you're just like grandfathered in, like you just, that's just,
0: yeah, I mean, forward. You have to, like, first of all, you got a huge issue, right? Like with all that, there's no way, like, you know, I don't know how you go over the next 5 years and fit these things in. I don't, they have a huge problem. And that number is nowhere near what it's going to take.
1: No, not at all. So, but baseball is having feels like a renaissance right now, and to sit out next year would be a really bad mistake.
0: It would be the worst. It's my biggest fear. I've seen this sport do this to itself. Like, I never thought they would cancel the World Series in 1994, and they did.
1: Expo fans couldn't believe it either. So it's just that's I don't know. It would be really bad for baseball to miss next season.
0: Yeah,
1: they're gonna miss some. They're miss some next season. It's not. It's we're gonna miss something.
0: Well, they're gonna miss spring training. So
1: for sure, yeah.
0: You know, that's gonna be it. All right, fellas are coming up next right here, Fox Sports Radio. We are Fox Sports.
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28: Well, do you like touchdowns?
29: In the National Football League,
28: I do.
29: In a OTA session, I believe, we had 7 touchdown passes today.
28: Come on.
29: And people are excited.
28: People are jacked.
29: People are jacked, and they should be jacked.
28: We had football. We had
29: OTA.
28: Was
29: boy,
28: today.
29: Did we.
28: This one was open to the assembled media. You were among those assembled.
29: I was.
28: And
29: I was.
28: This was fun.
29: Boy, was it. I would say that it was quite fun. You had big plays offensively. Did some red zone work, but it was mostly high red zone, so it wasn't like low red zone. And I thought Deshaun Watson looked great today. Shedeur Sanders made some great throws today as well. You got everybody that you wanted to see. When I said, so 7 touchdowns by my calculations. You had Denzel Boston. He accounted for 1. Casey Concepcion, 1 where he climbed the proverbial ladder in between 2 defenders and came down with the ball, got into the end zone. You had Isaiah Bond getting deep for a touchdown. You had Jerry Jeudy looking very good and smooth for a touchdown. Then you had one where Deshaun threw a beautiful back shoulder ball to Brendan Bates on one where had he led him, Bates was coming across field, and had he led him, a corner had sloughed off on the backside, so he threw it to the back shoulder. Bates made it a good adjustment with the ball in the air, but the ball was humming around. Still a couple off of people's shoulder pads today. A couple of the interceptions today were balls that were hit up into the air, one by Jeudy that Watson threw, one Gage Larvin in. Literally, you could hear the, it was like, you know, they talk about a double doink when you're field goal kicking. Yeah. You don't want that, the kick and then the block. This was a boom off the chest, and then it was caught. So still got some things to work on here. It's wide receiver, not wide dropper. And so that's what, you know, but I thought very strong day today offensively. And then the one downer was, and hopefully we'll get some news on it. I don't know if anybody spoke about it or if there's anything, if you've seen anything or heard anything while we were out there. I have not, but I really wanted to see or want to hear how Mike Hall's doing. Mike Hall went down today, grabbed his knee, now was able to walk off, assisted walk off. But I'm not sure if they've said anything yet about that. But he went down on an 11-on-11 period where there were really not, no helmets. It's kind of like supposed to be like a little bit of a walkthrough type of a thing. And I don't know what happened, but he went down, grabbed his right knee immediately.
30: There was no contact. Like, you literally, it's basically getting in and out of the huddle, getting set. They snap the ball and immediately blow the whistle. It's all about getting in time-wise.
28: Yeah.
30: Get the play. It goes back to what coach has wanted. Take 2 seconds off getting in the huddle. Take 2 seconds off getting the play. Like, it's just practicing those fundamental things.
29: Yeah.
30: And I don't, you know, the guys got up and they move a little bit, but I don't know if he just came out wrong or what.
28: Mm. Hello, Gibby, by the way.
29: Hi. Hello, Gibby.
30: Sorry.
28: Hello.
30: Been right in
28: nice
30: front
28: to
30: of
28: see
30: me.
28: You. Nice to see you.
29: Hello.
28: See you. Nice to see you.
29: So, yeah, again,
28: so that's something to be a little bit potentially concerned about with, or yes, potentially a lot concerned, because he is, we've talked about Mike a lot in this offseason, and he's kind of a, if he can go, then there's another, if he can go to what he is, then there's another potential level for this defensive line, because that's how talented he is. So that would be a massive That would be a massive blow if there was something serious. So hopefully,
29: you know,
28: hopefully knock on plexiglass. Hopefully everything is good for Mike on that.
29: Yeah.
28: You've seen a few of these now.
29: Yep.
28: What would you say, like, for our audience who doesn't have access to these, and we're giving them, you know, these clips on social that you're seeing, which is so cool that you're able to even see that.
29: Yep.
28: Or even the assembled media who's able to see it and then trying to decipher, you know, all of that messaging. What would you say is the biggest difference to the football fan, but not maybe not the one who would pick up everything, but just the average football fan? What is the biggest difference offensively from what we were doing with Kevin to what we're doing with Todd as you see it?
0: Bo, that's a great question.
28: Thank you. Thank you. Thank you. Some people say that I am gifted at asking questions.
29: I would, few people I would say that.
28: Not a lot, but a couple people have
29: I would
28: said
29: say.
28: That.
29: Yeah,
28: few people.
0: May I join their numbers? Join their ranks.
28: Ranks is the right way. Yeah. That's the right way. Join the ranks.
0: May I join their ranks? Por favor. Well, let me just take a step back.
28: Yep. I don't think you said hello, by the way.
0: Hello.
28: Thanks.
0: The biggest difference, just in general, is that there is so much more football happening at these OTAs than I've ever seen.
28: So
0: that's not a Kevin. I'm saying since in my tenure with the Cleveland Browns, there is more football happening in OTAs than I've ever seen. More reps and a variety of ways of reps, too. There's the one where it's all getting everything until the ball snapped. And once the ball snapped, the play's blown dead. So perfect operation. You're talking two fields going through kind of walkthroughs against, you know, cards, basically, or dummy defenses. You're talking foot 11-on-11, 7-on-7, 11-on-11 situations. There's just so much more happening in the 2 hours. Now, your question's about the offensive side of the ball. We saw today, I'll give you a few things that I hadn't seen before, and maybe I have, but I'm wrong. So we saw one where we had a jet motion read option, and then the quarterback, in this case it was Deshaun, as everybody went with the read the motion and the read option, because we had it, showed it here, everybody went with that, the middle field part, boom, he's gone. That was something they were working on. We had, they did a drill and then took it to the field where you had 3-by-1 on, so out to your right, and this guy, as soon as the ball snapped, he comes here, boom, it's one of kind of those quick screens with two blockers getting out, blocking, and get up that alley.
28: Yep.
0: Then they did one that was similar to this, but where they had, it looked like this motion, this guy cleared out, this guy looked like he was coming to block, and then leaked, and that was a touchdown. That was the Jamari Thrash touchdown from Deshaun Watson. There's a lot more 11 personnel. I feel like there's a lot more pre-snap motion, we are multiple. There are multiple tight end packages, but it does feel like right now a lot more pre-snap motion, a lot more 11 personnel, a lot more challenging second and third level with the football down the field.
28: Yep, that's fun.
0: And then here's the other thing, and this is not necessarily because of Todd Monken, or maybe it is because we know that he was instrumental and had a hand in, you know, what he wanted and got in this draft from Andrew Berry on that side of things. There is so much more speed on the field offensively. You're talking about now you run out there with Bond, with Judy, with Concepcion, with Boston. There is a lot more speed than we've had. And Denzel Boston, I think, has been, if you said the one person who's been the biggest standout, it would be Boston. I would say Deshaun is throwing the ball as well as I've seen him throw it in a Cleveland Browns uniform. So that's very encouraging. Again, it's not football, but he just seems to be, and I got a chance to talk with him coming off the field today. He seems to be in a great spot mentally. He's very excited about the staff and this offense. And, you know, the quarterbacks in this offense have a lot of freedom. They have a lot of freedom at the line of scrimmage to check into things that based on what they're seeing. So they have a lot of ownership. He looks very good. Shador's throwing some nice balls as well. But I think that it feels like this is an offense that is going to, and I hope, again, it's OTAs. Like, let's just, you know,
28: no, we're having a little OTAs. Fun on a day in May
0: for sure. But it does really feel like there is more speed, more confidence, more talent,
29: And I think even you talked to some of the players. I know Jerry Jeudy spoke at the podium today and was talking about Watson. He said he looks a lot more confident, a lot more comfortable. And that's anything. You know, you've got to be confident. Anybody who's listening to this, it's a golfer. When you go over a shot, you got to hit over water. If you're thinking, man, just don't hit in the water. Guess where the ball's going to go? Mm-hmm. It's going to go in the water. You got to think, okay, I'm trying to hit it, aim small, miss small. I'm trying to hit it here onto this green, blah, blah, blah, and execute. But there, that has been, to me, it just, for the first time in what I would say is a long time, and I'm going to go back, and I mean this truly, for the first time since really 2020, when you had Odell, Jarvis, you know, DPJ comes on as the season goes on. You had Nick Chubb. Mm-hmm. You had Chief.
1: Hoop.
29: It's the first time where he felt like dangerous. Like in 23, we were Joe Flacco and that, you know, it's five games. It's magical. And Amari's at the peak, you know, peak Amari. But it was really kind of Amari, Njoku, and then checkdowns to Jerome Ford. This now, we can run out multiple different 11 personnel groups at wide receiver. You can have Bond with Jeudy and Concepcion. You can have Jeudy with Boston and Concepcion. Jeudy with Boston and Bond. You have, there's a lot of different, or the three, you know, Bond, Boston, and Concepcion, where you can run and you just feel dangerous. That's what I'm the, that's what I think I'm the most excited about right now is you watch it. The speed at which things are happening, the amount of guys we have that can get in and out of their cuts quickly. Concepcion's explosiveness is off the charts, and they're running lots of plays. Like they had one today on his touchdown. He runs over the middle like he's going to sit down, do like a little stick, breaks down, and then immediately accelerates. Watson hits him. He goes up, catches it next to Daniel Thomas, who's I think's had a nice camp on the defensive side of the ball.
1: Yeah.
29: And is going to be a core special teams guy. But it's the speed. It's pushing the ball. It is – and they're doing stuff coming out of the huddle really fast. Mm-hmm. So, like, we did a couple where – we had been at one cadence getting out of the huddle, and then one where it's boom, out of the huddle. Everybody up there snapped the ball. We caught the defense was kind of, we don't know what's going on, and it was a nice completion. So it's just, it's varied, but it feels explosive. It feels fun. And that's what, I don't want to get suckered into that just yet because it is OTAs, and I've seen a lot of this. And here's the other thing, the other truth is, from a defensive perspective, the only place that you've got your starters right now is linebacker. You have Carson and Quincy Williams. On the defensive line right now, like, for example, today, you had Alex Wright. You had no Mason Graham. You had no Malik Collins. Mike Hall got hurt, and you had no Myles Garrett. At the corners, you have Tyson Campbell. You've got Miles Harden in the slot, but you do not have Denzel Ward. And I think, and then at safety, you've got Ronnie Hickman, but you did not have Delpa today, and you did not have Emmanuel McNeil Warren. So I'd like the offense to look good in those scenarios.
1: It should.
29: Now, the offensively, you didn't have Harold Fannin. You didn't have Dylan Sampson. You did not have on the line. You did not have Elton Jenkins. And you did not have Titus Howard. They were not – I did not see them there today. But it feels like this is a team that has the potential to be – let me ask Gibbe. Gibbe was there, and Gibbe is much more of a naysayer than I am. He's much more of a Missouri show-me state. Were you listening at all, Gibbe, or you're
30: some of it, yes.
29: Yeah. Bo asked a great question. He said
30: that's annoying me already, and it's 3:12.
29: Go put your headphones. You're back. Goodbye. We don't need your opinions anymore.
30: That's fine. New Orleans forever.
1: what did happen to you guys today?
29: Nothing.
1: You guys were finally getting along.
29: We were getting along.
1: How did this all go so south?
29: He's mean.
1: I thought you guys were on the same page.
30: I was fine.
29: He's fine. All right. Bo asked what the biggest.
1: Here's what I asked.
29: Go ahead.
1: To the average Browns fan, not somebody who knows the X's and O's and all the concepts and all of that, but if you just paratrooped in and were able to watch what you and Z watched today, what is the biggest difference offensively to what we are now to what we were with Kevin?
30: Pushing the ball down the field.
1: Okay, so that's a noticeable difference in that now we're going second, third level, as Z said, versus sometimes with Kev it was check down, quick out.
29: Almost, the talent that he has operate is completely different.
1: Okay, correct.
29: So to be fair to Kevin.
1: Yeah. Okay, now, so you said it's fun. You know what's fun? Weapons are fun. Two first-round wide receivers are fun.
29: I don't know about
1: you. Which is what we have. We have two first-round wide receivers. In addition to Jerry Jeudy and Isaiah Bond, you really have four first-round talent wide receivers. Yes. That's fun. It's fun when you have guys who can get open and get deep, and you have a quarterback who can put it on the money. That's all fun. So to your point, we haven't had anything like this weaponry-wise since 2020.
29: Yep.
1: Healthy Odell, yeah. Healthy Jarvis, Chief, yeah. Hoop, Bake, Chubb, Kareem. We didn't. It's been that long.
29: Yep.
1: Since we've had this plethora of weapons. It's been a long time. And by the way, like, you know, you said you didn't want to get ahead of yourself. Dude, you've seen a lot of football. Yes, you can keep it measured. No one's crowning
29: for
1: them.
29: Sure. No,
1: there's
29: no,
1: nothing
29: no.
1: like that. We've got a million miles to go.
29: We're way but more
1: we've,
29: talented.
1: We've been to a ton of OTAs where you watch and you go, last few years, like, good Lord, like, how are we going to move the football?
29: If only there are people clamoring for weapons for a while.
1: If only.
30: It almost feels like, and I don't know this to be the case, and obviously you're always going to err on the side of caution in terms of being able to check down instead of throwing it into somewhere that might get picked off. But it almost feels like there's an annoyance when the ball is checked down. Mm. I could be wrong on that by a million, but that's just, I look at it and I'm like, eh.
1: All right.
30: And I could just tell there's a demeanor like, oh, okay.
1: They want it.
30: Yeah.
1: All right.
30: We want to push the ball.
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1: You know who's going to benefit the most if this philosophy is who we are? Is number 10. He's still in 10?
2: Quinton?
1: Still in 10?
2: Yeah.
1: Number 10. And now all of a sudden, so we got threats.
3: I was with the running backs during drills today.
1: Yeah. 10's ready.
3: He looks quite lovely.
1: Well, it's going to be a lot better when he doesn't have 9 in the box because we don't have any threats down the field to be worried about.
3: Yeah.
1: Now, all of a sudden, you have safeties are going to take an extra half step back because they're worried about Concepcion or Bond or Judy over the top or Boston on a fade. Now, all of a sudden, that's a little easier. Now, there's one other part of this, and this brings up what you talked about with the lack of defensive players who were there. Can we protect?
3: I think that's to be determined.
1: We won't know that now.
2: No.
1: You won't know that until September.
3: I wish our offensive linemen were all here.
2: I do too. I don't know. I mean, we're all just a bunch of, you know, we're not professional football players. I would have loved to have been. It would have been great slinging the pill around, been a great joy for me. But I think that, you know, it's certainly not a 52-week-a-year job.
1: No.
2: Like, I would imagine any time I could get to play football, I would. I'm not even a professional golfer. Whenever I can golf, I love to golf.
1: Yeah.
2: I'm not going to voluntary golf. You got it.
1: Right.
2: I'll be there.
1: I'll see you there.
2: So, I don't know. I wish everybody was there. But that's not the way that it is. And I think we can, you know, yell at clouds. But I would love to see everybody here. I'll tell you what. I love that Jerry Judy's here. Jerry Judy did not have a season that he was proud of last year. He was dealing with a lot of things, but he is here and has been here the whole time to try and get better and to try and make sure that he has a Pro Bowl season again this year and gets back to being the guy that he was in his first season with the Cleveland Browns. I love that. I respect the heck out of that. That was great to see Grant Delpit here today. Loved seeing him. He was not out on the field practicing, but back in here. It's great to see. We exchanged some pleasantries. Great. I love Grant.
3: You could say the same thing, by the way, about Cedric Tillman that you could about Jerry Judy. Mm-hmm. Ced Tillman, you know, he knows. It's a big year.
1: Oh,
3: he's here. He's been here for everything. Looked pretty good today.
1: Yeah.
2: I'll tell you, from the way that it looks right now, that this coaching staff is saying, like I don't think if you're Ced Tillman, does not feel like he is a guarantee to be on this roster.
1: I'm sure he realizes that. Yeah.
2: The top four are clearly Judy, Bond. Right now, Judy and Bond are the top two, and then Concepcion and Boston are the next for sure, like right now, without question. And in fact, I would say in some of the initial 11 personnel, because the rookies right now are not with the starters, Thrash is in there more inside, Bond and Judy outside, Thrash inside rather than Tillman.
1: Yeah.
2: So, no, he's got, and he's shown flashes, but yeah, you've got to know that. You got to know that. To me, like, the guys that aren't, if you're not here and you're a perennial Pro Bowl, like Miles, like, you'd love to have him here because I think there's something powerful about your best players saying that this is an important thing to me too. But when you're Miles Garrett and your offseason regimen produces what it produces, okay.
1: Yeah.
2: Do it. You know what I mean? When you're Denzel Ward and you've been one of the premier players at your position year after year after year, okay, do it. Get it. No, I'd love to see Titus Howard here because I don't think he's been a very solid pro, but he's not yet certainly reached that accolade level.
1: Yeah.
2: And now maybe there's something we don't even know about that's going on. And hopefully there isn't. But yeah, I'd love everybody to be here. This just kind of to buttress the original point is now I am personally concerned, and I've said it, I'm on record. I am concerned about our depth on defense. I think we are a couple of injuries away on defense from being in a tough spot. And today, it is what it is. Denzel Ward there. Denzel Boston has made some nice plays on Tyson Campbell.
1: Mm-hmm.
2: But, like, there were a couple where it was, in a situation, it was a third down or whatever. They went to the other side, and they had a great deal of success. I mean, Jerry Judy was not able to be covered on the other side of the field by the non-Tyson Campbell. So, you know, we've got guys, and we've talked about it, who have not been full-time starters in the league. We do not have a third outside corner, really. And that makes me a little bit concerned. It feels like our safety depth is maybe better than I originally thought it was. Linebacker, you got your top two, and then it is guys who have not really played in the league. And then now defensive line, especially if something happens to Mike Hall, But we haven't seen Malik Collins. He's coming back from an injury. You know, there's just not a lot of depth.
1: No.
2: On the defensive line.
1: No, there isn't.
2: On the defensive side. But I think from what I'm seeing right now, and again, it is early, the talent addition to offense and the fact that the primary people who are going to touch the football are Jerry Jeudy, who's what, in his, this will be his seventh year in the league?
1: Yeah.
2: So I bet he's right. Still in his 20s.
1: Yeah.
2: Bond, second year.
1: 22, 23.
2: Concepcion, first year. Boston, first year. Fannin, second year. Judkins, second year. Sampson, second year.
1: All early 20s.
2: Yeah. Like, we're, that to me is the biggest thing. Yes, the ball, speed, danger, it just, I remember, I'm going to go back a few years. I remember in the year of our Lord 2020, when we were on the road, week one, Gibbe wasn't there. That's when Gibbe was questioning the veracity of what I was seeing in the real world.
1: That's one of the greatest things of all time.
2: It really is unbelievable.
1: I'm watching it live.
2: For those who don't, he's like,
1: you're in Baltimore.
2: I'm in Baltimore watching the game and talking
1: this
2: back
1: is
2: to
1: COVID,
2: Gibbe.
1: And this so is COVID. This is, the game is being on and there's no fans there.
2: No.
1: Him and Deke and Jim are calling from the stadium.
2: Correct. In Cleveland.
1: Cleveland, not in Baltimore. Correct. In Cleveland. And what happens?
2: So I'm like describing a play and he's like, that play just happened. And I'm like, I'm watching this in real life right now. Like, what are you talking about? I'm the one who's here.
1: You're on the delay.
2: You're on a delay.
1: I'm live.
2: It was basically the same kind of play, two in a row.
3: I'm taping on Wednesday.
2: It was two in a row. Yeah. And he's like, "What are you?" He's like, "Dude, that play just said, what are you talking about?" I'm like, "No, I'm actually here live. I'm watching.
1: I just watched it.
2: I just watched it." Yeah. It's unbelievable. Questioning me. I'm like, I'm the game. Anyway, but going back to that game, there was something in that game. That game did not go well. For those who remember, that game did not go well for the Cleveland Browns.
1: No.
2: But that was, in my mind, anyway, and I could be making this up, it was Lamar, and it was Hollywood Brown, and there was one other receiver that they had.
1: Bateman would have been there then, right?
2: In 20?
1: I think so.
2: I don't know.
1: Maybe not.
2: It was just speed. And I just remember the speed at which they were moving. Mark Andrews was much younger then. Just the speed of everything that the Ravens were doing was just beyond us. And today when I was watching, there were a couple of routes with Bond and with Concepcion where I'm like, we have that speed now.
1: Yeah.
2: We have that kind of speed. And we have not.
1: No.
2: We have not. And so that's Deshaun looking great throwing the ball. His confidence clearly is back. He is into the system. He is into the coaching staff. You know, everybody loves, you know, and you're, I talked to Carson Schwesinger earlier, which will play, I believe, at 4 o'clock. He just tells you the truth. Whether it's good, bad, whatever, Monken. He just tells you the truth as he sees it. Like, it is unfiltered truth.
1: Yep.
2: And I think that they like that. I think they respect that. And we'll see. We'll see. There's a reason to be, in my mind, there's reason to be optimistic about the talent acquisition and the fact that all anybody wants is a fun football team to watch. People in Cincinnati were really bummed out the years when they went on that playoff drought, but they're still fun to watch. Like, you're talking
1: every Sunday you went down to that stadium in Cincinnati, you said, so you're saying there's a chance.
2: Yeah.
1: And what are we going to see from 9? And what are we going to see from 1? And what are we going to see from 5?
2: Yeah.
1: And what does that look like? That's what they're saying down there.
2: Yep.
1: And there's, if you're not going to have the ultimate success, at least be fun to watch.
2: Yep.
1: The last couple of years, it has been so hard for us to manufacture offense. And I think Kevin had to be so creative to try to find ways to, because we just did not have the offensive talent that we currently have. The other massive factor in this, and it's, this part is real. Deshaun has been here for a while now. I mean, it's been a minute. Obviously wasn't here last year in terms of OTAs and didn't play last year. And it's well documented, all of the injury history and all of it. But at his core, he is still Deshaun Watson from a talent standpoint.
2: Yep.
1: And this change for Deshaun, not to say that there was anything with Kevin or anything like that, But this change to me, and when he speaks, whenever that is, he can articulate it. But to me, it feels like kind of just, okay, it's the Men in Black. Zink.
2: Yep.
1: Okay, let's go. What do I got? I'm starting from scratch. They don't know me. I don't know them. They know reputation. I'm going to prove what I'm capable of. And it seems like he's going out and doing it. In what I've seen, he is clearly, from a throwing standpoint, the most skilled by far. I mean, it's the arm talent is what it's always been. I mean, he's Deshaun Watson, for crying out loud.
2: And you just want to –
1: let me just say this, too. Let me just finish with this.
2: Yeah.
1: Because we've seen him before the injuries here when he was first acquired. And not all of this stuff was as clean and smooth and always. Like, you were like, it just doesn't seem quite – right.
2: No, there were like glimpses in Washington. We saw that second half in Washington. There were glimpses.
1: Yeah. But like, you hadn't, even in practices, you hadn't seen like, whoa.
2: Yep.
1: And I'm not saying that's what you're seeing now, but you're seeing some of that.
2: Yep.
1: And what I just think that part's really encouraging. He is, we use the phrase lottery ticket all the time when you're talking about quarterbacks, and we've used it with Shador. Like, it's a fifth round pick. If he hits, it's the biggest lottery ticket you could be.
2: Totally.
1: Deshaun is that too. This is almost like, boy, if all of a sudden he can rediscover some of what he was when he was on the track to a gold jacket, quite frankly, if he can find all of that again, then what a win that potentially would be. And it just seems like, from what I've seen, and you've seen more, that this is a Men in Black situation for him, where it is a blank slate. I'm going to show you what I'm all about. I'm still that guy. It's funny, Bootsy was watching the Clemson-Alabama game, the national championship game, like one of those melts on YouTube this morning before school. I brought the other one. I came back from picking the other ones up, and it was the one where Bama played Clemson, and Clemson won, and he makes the throw to Renfro, and they win the national title, and he's the best player in the national championship game 2 games in a row, the year they lost and the year they won it. And maybe this Men in Black experience has given him a new lease on life. And on his football life, anyway.
2: Yeah, well, I didn't mean to interrupt, but when you said something, this is Deshaun Watson.
1: Yeah.
2: Like, there was a time in our lifetimes where he was the best player in college football and where he was a top five quarterback in the National Football League.
4: One of the best for a period of time.
2: One of the best. That's what I'm saying.
1: I did this in my Columbus show at the end of the decade, and we did the all 2010s, all college football team.
2: Yep.
1: He's a starting quarterback.
2: Yep.
1: On that team. And that's coming from somebody who talks about Ohio State all the time. He was the defining quarterback. I think he was the most important quarterback recruit of the 2010s. And I think he paved the way for all of it that Dabo had at Clemson and that incredible run that they had. And he's still that guy.
2: Yep.
1: And if this change allows for him to rediscover the greatness, then we benefit.
2: Yes.
1: In the best way possible.
2: Yes, yes. And I think right now I'm not saying go crazy, and I'm certainly somebody that would acknowledge I have orange and brown glasses on always. That's my job.
1: Yeah.
2: But I think that there is a real reason for optimism about this offense because of just the talent that is here, the infusion of young talent, speed, and then the fact that Todd Monken has been successful everywhere he has been in putting out good offensive football and for quarterbacks to play very well for him. Different styles of quarterbacks. I mean, Stetson Bennett and Lamar Jackson could not win as quarterbacks in a more diametrically opposed way, and that's what he did back-to-back and was successful with both of them.
1: Absolutely.
2: And I really think we've got an opportunity here. Again, it is May. It is who knows, but right now Deshaun is showing you signs of, if we can protect him, things can be very good here.
1: Yeah.
2: You know, and the truth is what used to be, and he also looks so much faster. The truth is what used to be one of his superpowers was plays out of structure. Like today on the one where they did the read option, he capes and runs. He looked explosive again.
1: Mm-hmm.
2: He's healthy.
1: Yeah,
2: for the first time in...
1: who knows?
2: That's what he said. He's like, honestly, I don't even know the last time I felt like I was just healthy.
1: Mm-hmm.
2: So we'll see. We'll see. It's
1: fun if it all comes to fruition.
2: It's an opportunity to be fun. And if we can be fun on offense, if we can be a team that can score 20-plus, let me tell you something. We have a chance, and we need to stay healthy on defense. I've said that already. We have a chance to be something. I do think, though, two things I guarantee people will feel if we stay healthy are when you come out to training camp is that you will see significantly more football in training camp than you've ever seen, perhaps, since before. Maybe there, like, certainly what in the allotted times now, the way that they are, there is more football in that allotted time now than I think we've had, period.
1: Yep.
2: And you will see significant speed, talent, and what I would call danger, excitement, whatever you want to call it, on offense. I think that you will see all of those things.
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11: I get 90 years for killing somebody I have never seen.
8: 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There's no way their paths would ever cross on the outside. But as a fellow inmate, Robert sees through the lies and vows to do the unthinkable. Clear Lee's name.
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17: I'm Julian Edelman. That's Rob Gronkowski. And guess what, folks? We're teammates again. And we're going to welcome you guys all to Dudes on Dudes.
18: Dudes on Dudes.
17: That sounds a little weird, but that's what this is going to be. Roberto, what's Dudes on Dudes?
18: Well, I'm a dude, you're a dude, and Dudes on Dudes is our brand new show. And we're going to see who the ultimate dude really is.
17: The premise of this show is going to be, we're going to highlight players, peers, guys that we played against, legends from the past. We'll get into the types of dudes. What kind of types of dudes are there, Gronk?
18: A lot of different types of dudes. We got studs, wizards. We got freaks.
17: Or dudes, dude.
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0: up against certain defenses and certain looks, that's just going to help us, and we're going to just be able to take advantage of that.
1: Physically, how does Deshaun look right now compared to, like, 2024 training camp, and he was still coming off the shoulder surgery?
0: Oh, he looked a lot more confident, a lot more comfortable, you know, just being at, just having those days, giving his time to prepare himself mentally and physically. You know, he coming out here looking real good.
2: What ways do you see him different in his arm strength just from, you know, in 2024, he was just coming right off of that surgery, and now it just seems like he's hitting the long ball.
0: Yeah, like I said, you know, he looked a lot more comfortable, you know. Now he's a lot more healthy. Again, that last year, you know, having that time off and, you know, just being able to grind during the summer and work on his body, work on his mental, he's a lot better for sure.
3: Jerry, what ways have you seen Shador grow from last year?
0: Just being more comfortable, you know, and being more comfortable, being more confident, and that comes with repetition. You know, having that first year to that second year jump, you can see him out here on the field just being a lot more comfortable, confident, and in command.
3: And I know it's still early, obviously, you're talking about the new offense and new concepts and how it benefits you. How do you think that can benefit both Shador and Deshaun?
0: Like I said, you know, just being able to get us in the right play, right position is going to help the whole offense, you know. So that's the way it's going to help for real.
4: What do you think of these two young receivers? How are they looking to you?
0: Oh, they very skilled, you know. They each bring a different skill set. You know, Denzel, big body, great hands, you know. And Casey, you know, very quick twitch, you know, explosive. So, you know, they've been doing a great job out here so far.
5: Jerry, how much can those two young guys help you? You know, last year it felt like when you were out there, all the focus was on you. Mm-hmm. It was like, you know, take Jerry out, that kind of, you know, really helps neutralize the pass game. Like, the addition of Casey and Denzel, how much do you think that can take some pressure off you?
0: It's going to help a lot. You know, there's two talented guys that can make plays wherever on the field. So, you know, let's focus on me and got to focus on all three of us now. So, you know, having those guys on the field is going to be helpful a lot.
1: Right after the team took both those wide receivers, you were asked, you know, Andrew Bear was asked about you, and he said you're still the bell cow. After, you know, what was kind of a frustrating season, what did it mean to kind of, I don't know if you heard those comments, mm-hmm. but what did it mean to hear him say that you're still the focal point of this offense?
0: You know, I don't really just focus too much on that. You know, at the end of the day, I just focus on what I'm capable of doing and, you know, consistently grinding and working to be the best version of myself, you know, and just do whatever I need to do to help the team win. So if that's to be the bell cow, then I'm the bell cow. Whatever that means, I'm just here to help them win and be the best version of myself.
6: Jerry, what do you notice about how Todd handles, especially these settings on the practice field, the work that you guys are getting in versus maybe what you've seen and done in the past?
0: Yeah, you know, he's a great shooter. You know, he disciplined on what he do. He know what he wants. When we out here, he know what he want to see within his offense. So, you know, having a guy like that, you know, he's just going to help us a lot.
4: Jerry, your history with Denver and here, you played with so many different quarterbacks every year. I guess the good news is whoever wins this job, you played with them before, right?
0: Yeah, about time.
4: Kind of relief to know that?
0: Yeah, you know, for a receiver, you know, it's always good to be able to have your quarterback consistent in years, you know, so that's only going to help you to build chemistry. So being able to have Deshaun and Shador back this year and Dylan and all those guys that I played with last year is a great feeling. You know, you don't get that too often.
2: Jerry, I saw you looking out in the offseason with Deshaun down, I think you guys went down in Florida.
0: Yeah.
2: And you guys were really seeming to establish a nice connection there.
0: Yeah.
2: How much did that help you? And do you think you guys will do that in the break between minicamp and training camp as well?
0: Yeah, that, you know, just getting those extra reps has helped a lot. Just focus on the timing of the routes, the ball placement, the executing, just understanding each other's minds, what we're going through in each process, what I'm thinking in my routes, what he's thinking. You know, just having that chemistry and just talking about the routes and the ball just going to help us in the long run.
7: When Tom was hired, I can't remember if it was Jimmy or Andrew, but they were saying that some guys have come to them at exit interviews and said they want more accountability on the team. So how have you seen Todd sort of up the accountability since he's been here?
0: Oh, yeah, he's holding everybody accountable. You know, if you're not doing your job, he's going to either pull you out, he's going to call you out, and make sure you're on point. So, you know, you better be on point with Todd for sure.
8: Jerry, back to the young guys. This is the time of year where you can't do a whole lot. You're limited what you can do. But the work that you do in there, the work on the field, what's the most important thing as someone who's been through this before this time of year for the rookies to take in and maybe take home with them even when they leave the building?
0: Just making sure you stay on top of your playbook, knowing your plays, knowing what the coaches want out of you, and just be all in, you know, just consistently learn each and every day, you know, you And that's it, really, just making sure you learn every day and just being consistent.
9: Jerry, how confident are you that you will have a bounce back season, even if, I don't know if that's the word you described.

0: but it did feel like you were disappointed how last season went. So how confident are you can get back to this kind of year you had in 2024?
1: I'm very confident. You know, I'm always be confident. You know, I just by the amount of work I didn't put in throughout the off season. You know, so I'm just waiting for it to transition to on the field.
2: Does anything with your preparation, Jerry, along those lines change after last year, trying to kind of, you know, initiate a that getting back to sort of the player that you think you can be from a couple years ago?
1: This focus more on the concentration part, you know, doing different like concentration drills and stuff like that to limit the drop that I had last year. Other than that, that's really been my big focus, really, just make sure I work on my concentration skills.
3: What are some of those concentration drills?
1: It's like ball drills, small ball drills, bouncing off the wall, little stuff like that.
4: Based on what you've seen so far out here in practice and what you know of Todd Monken in the classrooms and the meeting rooms and the new guys that were added, what do you think this offense could possibly look like this year or be capable of this year?
1: We got a lot of potential. You know, we got a lot of great guys on the field, and we drafted a lot of great players too, so I'm excited about this year. You know, it's gonna be fun.
3: Todd said he'd like to have
0: he said he'd like to have the starting quarterback known before training camp. Doesn't know if he will or not, but is that something that's important for the offense to establish that guy as early as possible so you can go forward with the starter?
1: Yeah, it's important to figure out who the starting quarterback to be, just to have that repetition before the first game of the season. You know, you want to know who the guy is so you can build that chemistry and get those reps in to grow.
5: Appreciate it.
1: Thank you.
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11: So 5 OTA, what do you see versus what you'd like to see?
12: We're making good progress. We're off to a good start. I think the guys are starting to get a little more comfortable with the system, which is great. Seeing exactly the different schemes and things we're running. But yeah, we're off to a good start. Long way to go, a lot of things to clean up. But we're off to a good start.
13: So you guys are at the point now, obviously. So how do you feel the quarterback competition is going right now at this every point of the game?
12: Yeah, I think that both of those guys and really all of our guys are progressing very well. Very pleased in what we've seen in the growth. Like I said, a lot of it's the familiarity with the system, getting a little more comfortable as we move on. But their progression just in the short time that we've been so far is very encouraging, and we're excited about that.
14: Which of the quarterbacks is ahead?
12: What's that?
14: Which of the quarterbacks is ahead of at this point in the game?
12: I don't know that we have somebody who's ahead. Like I said, we're pleased with both our progress and all the guys are doing a nice job.
13: When we look out there and we see, one day we'll see, Deshaun going to the ones in the two spot, and then today Deshaun was going to the ones in the two spot. Is that how you guys have been kind of doing it, like just mixing it up as you go along each day to make sure that these guys are both getting the same chance to work the star?
12: Yeah, 100%. You guys see our practice. Half of it we're split in two fields anyway, so they get both reps, which is awesome. And then it's almost been dead even as far as rotating those guys with the groups and getting familiarity with the receivers in each one of those groups is a big part of that too.
14: What would you say is the chief benefit of the offense that you guys are installing to get more points and these guys score fast?
12: Well, I don't know that there's any secret sauce in scheme or anything. It comes down to the execution down in and down out. Extraordinary players often make the ordinary plays every time, so that's what we're chasing right now. And just finding out the details, of all the different things that we're doing, winning the down and executing the details consistently.
15: I know Todd wasn't happy with the interceptions last week, during the OTA practice, and reporters were allowed, and we saw a couple today. So, what's your message when you see the ball bouncing off guys going to the other team?
12: Yeah, I think it's honestly what I just said. We got to make the ordinary plays all the time, and that's the consistency we're going to be chasing out here in practice so that it translates on Sundays.
16: Do we
3: Will we see over the next couple weeks you guys go from installation to refining stage, or is that for later in the summer?
12: Yeah, we still have some installs to get through, and now we've had a chance to go through everything, at least with the vets in phase two, and then we come out here against the defense and we kind of start over. You know, so that's been the idea. They've seen most of what we have once. Now we've been running it on air or against coach's defense. You get a chance to restart. You know, you drill down on the details as you go along and run it against the defense. We'll do the same thing in training camp when we come back out.
5: Todd's made it pretty clear that he's very big on, you know, players over plays, building around the system, around the players, and that. When you're with Shador and Deshaun, is there a lot of overlap with those guys, or have you seen where, you know, you're going to do certain things with Shador, and then you'll do other things with Deshaun?
12: Yeah, I think there's a lot of overlap. They're both athletic enough, certainly, to extend plays, be two-play quarterbacks. We talk about scramble drill all the time. You know, something Monk says all the time, we're not going to call a single concept more than scramble will happen, you know, in games. So I think as far as that's concerned, there's a lot of overlap there.
3: Sure. We've only been out here twice, but we've seen Denzel Boston make plays. But how have you seen his progression in these few weeks here?
12: Yeah, no, that's been exciting. He's doing a great job. First off, just being able to come out here and line up and know the playbook. And then he's showing up. I mean, it seems like every day he's showing up making a play, which is really great to see.
13: When you have some nice plays being made out there by the offense, how disappointing to have a two-minute drill the way you probably would have wanted it to there at the end?
12: Yeah, sure. I mean, we just started doing two-minute this week, and we'll continue to grow there. Just stacking plays and execute.
6: I didn't see any drops by Concepcion today. But given his history, is there work going on behind the scenes?
12: Yeah, certainly. I think a lot of him, I mean, the guy can catch the ball. I mean, he just needs to be consistent with his eyes. I mean, you saw the great catch he made down here. I mean, we all know he can catch the ball. It's just about consistency, you know, with his eyes and concentrating.
16: So you guys have gone through OTs, and as you guys are working through the different offensive line groupings, what have you liked through what you've seen from those guys, especially the rookies that you guys now have?
12: Yeah, no, I like the makeup of that room. I really do. I think we have the right type of guys. That really carries over to the whole offense. I mean, the guys have been really diligent. Like I said, learning something new, you know, putting in the work outside of the building, which is huge. I think we've been doing that. I mean, and that shows up. But the diligence and the makeup of that room is right. And we'll find players up there that that gel together. We'll find the right five.
15: With Spencer, what's the plan to bring him along? Right? I didn't see him a ton with the one today. Is it just to bring him along slowly because he is a rookie?
12: Yeah, 100%. Yep. Yeah, he's progressing really well, too. I mean, obviously, it was a few days ago he scrambled out. You can see his athleticism, and you can see him to get more comfortable with the things that we're doing. But, yeah, he's progressing nicely.
5: How would you, just describe what you've seen from Jerry Jeudy so far, you know, this offseason? I mean, obviously, not coming off a season that, you know, he would like. But just what do you see from Jerry?
12: No, I mean, Jerry's been great. I mean, you can see his quick twitch, his ability to separate. I think it's something that we can utilize. And I mean, as far as a skilled player's production, there's so many different variables that go into that. I mean, we weren't here last year anyway, so, I mean, we're not putting too much weight behind that.
17: Zion Johnson was saying last week that one thing he's noticed about Monk is that he's not afraid to stop a play as it happens to correct a mistake as opposed to, you know, going back and watching it later. What is the value of correcting mistakes with that methodology?
12: Well, yeah, I mean, we're all out here. Practice is a rehearsal. You know, we're trying to get it right for the game. And that's going to be, even if we were at the same place, I think, for 10 years in a row. But certainly in year one, as guys are learning things, you can't expect the first time you do something to look exactly the way that you want it. So let's get it right, you know, and be able to move on.
17: And then Todd has said, I'm sure you realize this working with him over the years, that he despises that football. I don't know coach wants penalties, but how have you seen him sort of embody that philosophy over your time with him?
12: Yeah, I mean, those are the things that are – he doesn't get real excited about good things or, oh, guy dropped the ball or whatever. I mean, we can fix those things. But the things that everybody watching knows is bad football is what's going to get you fired up. And I think that's what gets him excited.
13: Both of the practices that we've seen and the clips that we've seen online, it looks like Deshaun is really doing a nice job with the explosives and then the deep balls. Is that kind of your take on what's been going on?
12: Yeah, I mean, and our defense is making it tough on us. You know, they're playing aggressive with the safeties, and some of those shots are there. And yeah, if that's what we're going to get, then we have to be able to capitalize on those.
18: In terms of Shador, what have you seen from his progress just on the field from what you saw in film coming in?
12: I mean, I'll only speak to what I've seen. I mean, I wasn't here last year. I'll only speak to what I've seen over the last couple weeks, and his progress has been impressive. Just his ability to move through progressions. his feet are getting more urgent, and he's ready to throw when he needs to more consistently. We can continue to grow there, but his progress has been impressive.
19: Very good.
12: All right. Cool. Thanks, guys.
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22: The Guardians outlast the Red Sox in their series opener. Cleveland set the tone with four runs in the first inning. Parker Messick takes the hill against Sonny Gray. Game two today. Sixers reportedly hiring Cavs GM Mike Gansey as their next president of basketball operations. Hurricanes round Montreal in Game 5 of the Eastern Conference Finals, off to the Stanley Cup for the first time since 2006. Thunder Spurs Game 7 West Finals tonight. I'm Trey Bender.
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29: Imagine you're struggling with back pain for months. 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Then you find a doctor.
30: And the words that he said that I wanted to hear was, "I can fix you." 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
29: You trust he'll take care of your problem.
31: Nothing but good reports and a list of accolades that were two pages long.
32: 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He seems very intelligent. He's witty. He's charming.
33: He'd always talk about, "I'm going to be a doctor."
32: But he has this dark side that he likes to keep separate and hidden from everybody else.
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35: Christopher Daniel Dunch.
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4: Out of Michigan, our old buddy Kwesi Adofo-Mensah was there. He was a general manager at that time. The feeling that I had from
0: 2,000 miles away was that he and Kevin were in lockstep, and let's go pick this guy, and away we go. So JJ, and this, we found out about this here. He was on pace to start. It was here. We had him. We had Kwesi on the show with us 100%. With AB the day it happened.
1: Day after, yeah.
2: He had his presser and then came to us.
0: And came to us. Yeah, it happened the day before. JJ was set to start there. Sam Darnold comes in, plays great. Then they have to make a decision. What are we going to do? We just drafted this guy in the first round. We're going to give it to JJ.
2: JJ got hurt.
0: That's what I said.
2: Yeah. Oh, I'm sorry.
0: Yeah. So he got hurt. So then Darnold plays. Now you have to make a decision. JJ McCarthy, and remember, there was a second surgery on him. I remember this now. There was a second surgery after the initial one, so it was a little more complicated, but they have to make a decision. We're either going to, let's commit long-term to Sam, which would have, what did he get, 3 years, $100 million? I think he got 3 years, $100 million from Seattle.
1: From Seattle, yeah.
0: So, or we drafted this guy.
1: He's our guy.
0: He's going into, he was going to be the starter over Sam anyway. Like, let's go. Well, didn't go great last year. Didn't. So...
2: Just ask Justin Jefferson.
0: Yeah. So that led to a falling out between Kwesi and Kevin. Kevin won the power struggle, and Kwesi's gone, and now Kwesi's with
1: Niners.
0: With the Niners. Wonder if he's still got an X5.
1: I bet he...
0: That's not, one for the real ones. That's no, for the real
1: that
0: ones.
1: That is for the very real ones. Doesn't so, have that one.
0: Fast forward to this offseason, and this was pretty obvious. Once we figured out that Kyler Murray was going to be released... And we said, well, where would you go if you were him? We both said Minnesota.
1: Yep.
0: Go play in that offense. Go play with Kevin, Justin Jefferson, Addison, all of it. Let's go. Dome. That's where he would have success. So they are having a quarterback competition in Minnesota-ish. Ish. Not really.
1: Yep.
0: So first, we're going to hear from Kyler Murray. This is Kyler on his relationship with J.J. McCarthy.
3: With JJ to this point?
5: It's been great. Obviously I know he's a younger guy, so any way I can help him, obviously I feel like, you know, I've played 7 years now, going on eight, so I'm considered a veteran, even though I don't see myself as that. Give him any knowledge that he needs. Again, you know, we're both competitors, and I know, you know, we both want what's best for the team.
3: Has he been receptive to hearing criticism?
5: Of course. Yeah, he's overly receptive, you know, and he's always communicating, asking questions, stuff like that, so it's been good.
0: All right, so that was Kyler.
1: Which sounds good.
0: Very nice,
1: healthy,
0: very professional and everything you want.
1: Working relationship, yeah.
0: Now, here is JJ on his relationship with Kyler.
6: JJ, what's your relationship been like with Kyler so far?
5: You know, it's just like two guys in a classroom. You know, he sits on one side, I sit on the other side, and it's the coach's responsibility to teach us and coach us. So,
6: is there any awkwardness, like, between you two?
5: Awkwardness, you know, it's... Just like the same feeling, you know, when you're in high school and there's another person on the other side of the room. That's just kind of how it is. So I wouldn't say there's any awkwardness.
0: That is a wild way to answer that question.
1: He sounds like a punk in that answer.
0: He sure does. Yeah, he does.
2: And he went to Michigan. What do you got to say?
1: It's interesting because the kid would not be happy with that. That at Michigan that he was such a leader, as a kid who won and was a leader in high school, was a kid who was a leader and won in college. But that was odd. Kyler handled that like a total professional. And now it's like, all right, what's the real truth? Did Kyler just give completely BS answers? Did JJ give a BS kind of hardo answer for no reason? What's the real truth,
0: Bootsy? I would say the real truth, Bootsy, is what JJ said.
1: You think?
0: And that Kyler was doing the... Kyler's doing the right thing to do for the team and saying all the right things, understanding let's not make it a story, let's just get through this and on to the next. And I think JJ told the truth as he sees it, his truth.
1: There's only one.
0: And I think JJ wants out. Don't you? I mean, that's how I read that. He's smart enough. He was the face of Michigan when they won the national title. He's done a lot of media. A lot. He was a first-round pick quarterback. He knows where things are said, how they're phrased, and how they become.
1: So where's he think he's going?
0: I don't know. I don't know why they didn't trade him anyway. They probably could have traded him if they didn't have all this stuff going on in the front office.
1: Who wants
0: with Kwesi
1: him right now?
0: Well, I remember you and I having this conversation right around the combine. There were people who really liked him in the process,
1: mm-hmm.
0: right? So you're not like, this isn't like selling Garland at 10 cents on the dollar with all the injuries and all of that. This isn't that. He played 1 year. It wasn't great, but he also missed his rookie year. And you're not that far removed from people coveting him as a first round pick at quarterback. So to me, they could have maximized the value for him. Not quite like if they just kept Darnold and traded JJ. That would have been the height of his worth. But I would have say like around the combine would have been the second where he was most valuable. Now he's going to back up Kyler for a year. If it goes well for Kyler, they'll just give him an extension and he'll be the franchise quarterback of the Minnesota Vikings because he's in his late 20s.
1: Yep.
0: What is he, 28? Kyler? 27, 28, something like that? He's going to play in a dome. He's going to put up big numbers. I'd be shocked if he doesn't with those receivers.
1: Well,
0: and
1: that's more of the red flag to me is that you had somebody who did not put up numbers.
0: Like it is. But don't you think that there are still coaches and front office types who liked him in the process that would do more than kick the tires on him?
1: Kyler's 28. He will turn 29 this August.
0: JJ was he a five-year kid at Michigan or four?
1: JJ is 23. He will turn 24 next January. So significantly younger.
0: Significantly younger. But to me, they could have traded him then.
1: Yeah. Yeah, he's. I don't know. I don't know who he believes he is helping with those comments. You don't make those. He obviously thinks he's helping himself somehow. Whatever his end goal is that we don't necessarily see, but he thinks that those comments maybe get him out of Minnesota, which feels like a pretty quarterback friendly place to be.
0: He comes across incredibly petulant.
1: That was weird.
0: Like bratty.
1: Yeah. Like, oh man, this guy, you know, he's obviously had some ups and downs in his career. He's here now, but this is a 2-time Pro Bowler. This guy was the offensive rookie of the year. And, you know, hopefully I can learn something from him and I'm enjoying working with him. He's been very accommodating when I've had questions.
0: Who do you think went first?
1: Kyler, for sure.
0: Or do you think they went at the same time? Because sometimes we do that where you have them. You know, sometimes teams do that. I don't know if we do it this way, but some teams do it where they have like both quarterbacks at the same time.
1: That feels to me like Kyler went first because there's no way that's the answer Kyler gives had he gone first and
0: heard that. Yeah. Pretty wild.
1: Pretty wild. It's insane.
0: Yeah.
1: It's insane.
0: It is.
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0: All right, this is from NFL ESPN. I like how you phrase this, wherever he's working now. I guess he's ESPN.
2: I guess, but he still does stuff right about network.
0: Do you guys know? I mean, Siciliano would know the answer to this for sure, but like the people that
2: he's listening.
0: God bless him. Hope your trip was good,
1: Siciliano,
0: buddy.
1: Siciliano, great
0: job. Are the people who are still NFL Network, are their checks still coming from NFL Network? Are they now Disney?
2: If Disney has chosen you.
1: Yes.
0: Then you're Disney.
2: Then you're Disney.
0: Okay.
2: If they have not chosen you, the league office is still paying you.
1: And then your contract will
2: pay
1: you
2: for the next month or two, and then not sure what your future is.
0: Where that goes from there. So Daniel Jeremiah, who is, I would bet anything, on a Disney contract.
2: That's right.
0: So I'd like to revisit this concept for every NFL team to build a championship foundation. You need to fill these 12 spots. Quarterback, 1. Offensive playmaker, 3. Quality offensive line, 3. Pass rusher, 2. Defensive playmaker, 3. How many teams in the AFC only meet this criteria? This is our task as handed out by the great Gibbe.
1: Defensive playmaker, can't that pass rusher and the playmaker be the same person?
2: Not if you get to 12.
0: So you need... Okay. Well, let's just go through it. Buffalo. Do they have 3 offensive playmakers?
1: I'm trying to pull up our lads. Here we go. Let me get some...
2: I don't think so.
1: All right. Hold, please. 1 second.
0: I'm just going to do the. I'm just going to swim in the championship waters, like the teams that I think would be close.
1: All right.
0: So let's start in the AFC East, and let's go through teams that we think are good. We're going to leave Miami and New York out because obviously they don't have it. They're building Buffalo.
1: Okay, so Buffalo has got Josh Allen.
0: Yep.
1: Offensive playmakers. It's got James Cook, DJ Moore, following their trade.
0: Tight end.
1: And then you could, Khalil Shakir has been, I think he's been enough of a playmaker that you could say Khalil Shakir or Dalton Kincaid, who's their first round pick tight end. Okay.
0: Offensive line quality. You need 3 quality offensive line. I'm sure they have that.
1: Deion Dawkins, Connor McGovern. I don't know enough to know. Spencer Brown.
0: Yeah. I would assume they have it. And I also think when you have the quarterback, then it elevates the other things offensively. Yeah. So that's, you know, pass rusher, you need 2.
1: They've got Greg Rousseau and Ed Oliver. Does that Oliver count?
0: Yeah, he does. Sure, he does. And then you need 3 defensive playmakers.
2: See, they lost some guys.
0: Mm-hmm.
1: They got C.J. Gardner-Johnson. They've got Christian Bedford. Oh, they have Bradley Chubb as well. Bradley Chubb and Greg Rousseau are the pass rushers. So, yes, they've got two there. So you could say Ed Oliver. You could say C.J. Gardner-Johnson, Christian Benford. You could even say Cole Bishop. You could say Terrell Bernard. So, yeah. Yes.
0: So Buffalo checks the list.
1: Buffalo. Okay.
0: I don't think New England does.
1: All right. Let's take a look here.
2: You got to have three playmakers.
1: Hold on, please. Hold. All right. The New England Patriots. They've got Drake May. Playmakers. I mean, to me, they're not on the same level, but theirs would be some combination of Travion Henderson and Ramondre Stevenson at running back, Hunter Henry at tight end, and then at receiver, you know, Romeo Dubs was their big free agent signing.
0: I don't think I can get there with them.
1: That doesn't feel like it to me.
2: Now, if they get A.J. Brown...
1: Okay. They get A.J. Brown, then yes.
0: Now you're talking with gas, yep. But I don't think so as currently. So I think New England's out.
2: Yep.
0: So I think Buffalo's in.
1: Okay.
0: AFC North, Baltimore.
1: So Baltimore is going to have
0: this. They've got all of
1: Lamar
0: this.
1: Jackson. Now we're going to have Derrick Henry. We're going to have Zay Flowers. We're going to have Mark Andrews. Offensive line for them, three quality offensive linemen. And they've lost. Obviously, we know they lost Linderbaum. The Ravens would have their first-round pick. They'd have Ronnie Stanley and Roger Rosengarten. So we'll give them the three offensive linemen. Pass rushers, do they have two? They have got Trey Hendrickson is one. And then the question is Tavius Robinson, Mike Green, Zion Young, their second-round pick this year. Can they get another pass rusher there? So I think
0: they're pretty close.
1: Like, what did Tavius Robinson have last year?
0: I mean, they need Mike Green to go, but Tavius Robinson, one of them.
1: Tavius Robinson last year was 4.5 sacks. I don't know. We got Trey Hendrickson, like your pass rush.
0: Yeah, I think you'll be fine.
1: Your pass rush is going to be.
0: And then defensive playmakers, three. Yeah, they got those.
1: Yeah, Roquan Smith, Kyle Hamilton, Nate Wiggins.
0: Yeah.
1: Malachi Starks.
0: In spades. Yes. So Baltimore joins Buffalo as an in. Cincinnati.
1: All right. Cincinnati's got the quarterback, the playmakers.
0: The line. Yeah, I think their line is plenty good enough. Now they got Orlando Brown, Ted Karras, Amarius Mims, Dalton Risner. Yeah, I think they're more than fine. Pass rusher two, so they've drafted him.
1: Well, and they brought him.
0: They did. Yeah, and they also have got
1: their last. They got first.
0: Oh boy, they really upped up their. It's, I forget they got Jonathan Allen and Dexter Lawrence.
1: To me, you can count Dexter Lawrence there. That's fine.
0: Yeah, and they just drafted Shamar Stewart, so I think they're fine there.
1: I don't know if they've got three defensive playmakers.
0: So if you go pass rushers and you give either Shamar Stewart as one, who they need, obviously they need more from.
2: Or Murphy.
0: If you go that there, then you can go either Jonathan Allen or Dexter Lawrence at playmaker.
1: Probably both.
0: And then...
1: Brian Cook is a very good safety that they brought up.
0: Yeah, that's right.
1: Brian Cook.
0: Yeah, yeah. So I think they have it.
1: Yeah, they're a little more on the iffy side than.
0: Yeah. Yeah.
1: The Steelers?
0: Steelers, no.
1: No.
0: Uh-oh. AFC South?
1: Start with Houston.
0: Houston's the most likely, right?
1: So Houston's got C.J. Stroud, which is, to me... Yes,
0: I'm with you, and I love him, but I think, yeah.
1: All right, then you've got Nico Collins, you've got David Montgomery, they have weapons, I think.
2: I forgot about the Montgomery trade.
1: Jaden Higgins, Jalen Noel, Dalton Schultz, so we'll give them.
0: But they don't have the offensive line. They don't have three quality offensive linemen.
1: Well, they would say now with Braden Smith, Wyatt Teller, and then, you know, they drafted their center in the first round this year. I'm imagining they would have to think that he is a quality offensive lineman. Their left tackle is a second-round pick a year ago. I'm not saying he's good.
0: Need him to be. But I think they're more like – in fact, I think they're less than the Bengals.
1: Yeah.
0: On this.
1: Defensively, they're ahead of the Bengals.
0: Well, ahead.
1: Two pass rushers, yes. Playmakers, yes. Yes.
0: Yep. All right, Jacksonville. But I think they're more like – you with me? Like less than Cincinnati? On hitting all of this, they have to be, because you'd take Burrow over Stroud
1: For sure.
0: Every single time.
1: And you take their playmakers.
2: The weakest person of the 12 you mentioned outside of the offensive lineman is your quarterback.
0: Yeah.
1: All right, Jags.
0: I think the Jags are going to be right there.
1: You got Trevor Lawrence. You've got Brian Thomas, Jacoby Myers, and
0: Travis Hunter.
1: He's a full-time defensive back now.
0: No, he's a receiver.
2: No,
0: he went the other way.
2: When you were out.
1: What?
2: Oh, yeah.
1: So they said that they announced he was a full-time cornerback, and then they're like, oh, oops, kidding?
0: No, he said, oops, kidding.
1: He said, I'm a full-time receiver.
0: No, he's...
2: No, the head coach of the Jags came.
0: Yeah.
2: Remember, he was doing a pod. I think Zagura was out
0: You
2: that
0: were
2: day.
0: When all this happened. Yeah, no, he's still doing the... he's still doing it all.
2: Yeah, they were doing something like you've done in the past with, like, season ticket members. And, like, the head coach was like, oh, no, he's playing both ways.
0: Yeah.
2: Like, if anything, he's going to play wide receiver.
0: Yeah.
1: Oh, okay. And then they'd have Basil Tootin at the running back position. Brent Strange was already. Yeah, they're there. Offensive line, sure.
0: Yeah, seems close enough. Defensively, are they there?
1: Walker and Allen are the pass rushers.
0: Yep.
1: You got Eric Armstead. You got Oladukun. You got,
0: I don't know about three defensive playmakers.
1: Yeah, I mean, they've got,
0: I think they're worse than Cincinnati, too.
1: Yeah.
0: They're not, them and Houston, I think, are very similar on this
1: Houston's
0: path.
1: Just loaded on defense.
0: They're so Houston good, is so good. Yeah.
1: Loaded.
0: All right, AFC West, Denver Broncos. I think you're going to have three in this division that we got to go through.
1: All right, Denver's got Bo Nix. They've got R.J. Harvey, Sutton, Waddle. Yep. Offensive line. Yep, definitely. And then defensively, your pass rushers are Benito and Cooper. Sure. Mm-hmm. Playmakers.
0: Yeah, they got
1: Pat Sertan, Hufanga, Riley Moss.
0: If you believe in Bo Nix, then they got him.
1: That's Allen.
0: He's the biggest question.
2: Then that's better than Cincinnati.
0: You have to be a really big believer, and it's just like QB almost has to be on a weighted scale because it's so valuable.
1: Yep.
0: And I think most people would have Burrow as a top five quarterback when healthy. All right, Kansas City, obviously quarterback, playmaker.
1: You'd have to go right now. You'd go Kenneth Worthy, Walker. Kelce, and Kenneth Walker.
0: Yeah, because Rashee Rice is in limbo.
1: Yep.
0: But I think they're that.
1: Line, yes definitely. For sure.
0: Pass rusher,
1: Chris Jones.
0: Yep.
1: Karlaftis.
0: Defensive playmakers?
1: Yeah, Bolton. Then after that,
0: they drafted Mansoor in the first round.
1: Yeah, it was the corner. That's what they traded up with us.
0: Yeah.
1: Yeah, other than that, it's a little light. Louis Gilman played very well in Baltimore last year. But I don't know if you're saying, okay, that's our dude. Drew Tranquil's a solid linebacker. Maybe.
0: Finally, Los Angeles. I think that these guys might actually have the best. I haven't gotten into this yet. I just pulled them up right now.
1: You got Justin
0: Obviously,
1: Herbert.
0: They have the quarterback.
1: You got a Marion Hampton.
0: They've got the weapons.
1: You've got Ladd McConkey.
0: Yep.
1: You've got Quentin Johnson. Mm-hmm. You've got the tight ends now, Gadsden, Kohler, and Njoku.
0: Yeah, no, they got that in spades.
1: Yeah.
0: Offensive line.
1: Keaton Mitchell's a nice little weapon as well as an extra running back there.
0: Offensive line's loaded.
1: Yes, defense. Pass rushers.
0: Oh, I forgot they
1: Khalil own. Mack and Tui Peloto, I think, had a decent amount of sacks last year, if I'm not mistaken. And then you've got
0: Is Khalil
1: Jefferson,
0: Mack not on this team?
1: There he is.
0: I see him.
1: Derwin James. I think you're pretty.
0: I think this is it.
1: Yeah, I think you're all right there.
0: I think Chargers, Bills, Ravens.
1: Yep.
2: I'm not so sure the Bills are in that. Well,
0: they're close
2: at that top level, but. Yeah. I'll give it to you.
0: That's an interesting way to look at it. Yeah. There's less teams than you think.
1: Yes.
0: Like, there's probably...
1: We're given some passes. I don't know that there's, like, a clear loaded, like you would say with, I think, like, the Rams.
0: The Rams, the Niners, and the Seahawks are all...
1: Seahawks now know Kenneth Walker, so you're counting on, you know, Jadarian Price to step into that. They're kind of By the way, they kind of prove that you don't need necessarily three offensive playmakers.
0: You're right.
1: You need two.
0: Need one dude.
1: And
0: by the way, I wouldn't be surprised. I'm not saying he's going to win Offensive Player of the Year, But I think Emeka Buka is going to have a massive year in Tampa.
1: He should.
0: Massive.
1: He
0: massive,
1: should.
0: Massive, massive.
1: No Mike Evans.
0: Numbers years, yeah. All right, Travis Schweitzer at the podium coming up next. 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
30: I'm Mark Murphy. 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
1: Our young center out of Alabama, Parker Brailsford. Parker, welcome to the Cleveland Browns.
35: Thank you.
1: Congratulations, man. I know this is a dream come true. What was the moment like when you got the phone call, and were you surprised or were you expecting it to be the Cleveland Browns?
35: To be honest, I was kind of expecting it just through conversations with my people and just based on kind of how my visits with them went. I feel like we had a good relationship, and I feel like this is the right place for me.
36: And Parker, you mentioned the conversations going well. In particular, what were the conversations between you and Coach Warhop like, far as just your relatability and how you felt that went?
35: Honestly, it was just talking about certain things. Like, it didn't even have to be football. Just the way our conversations went, as far as, like, you know, we would talk about, like, our backgrounds and things like that. And just, I just felt like I connected with him. And I feel like that's important as a coach, just being able to connect with your players, just to build that relationship.
37: Parker, you were on a conference call a couple of minutes before you hopped on the phone with us, with the assembled media downstairs, all the writers and all the media here in Cleveland. There are a bunch of questions about your size. If people look at what you benched and they look at your workout numbers, I think they might view it differently. How do you handle that sometimes? Because look, I know you're not the biggest center, but centers come in all shapes and sizes. Like Ethan Posick has been there the last 3 years, is 6'5", but he's totally, he breaks the mold the other way when it comes to centers.
35: Yeah, honestly, obviously I rely a lot on my athleticism. And then a big thing is leverage as well. But honestly, I've been getting that my whole life, so I kind of just brush it off and just let my film talk for what it is. And, yeah, that's really how I deal with it.
37: And you're also pretty good at the football in your hands as well. I know, you know, no center likes to look back and see his quarterback getting sacked, but Brown's Instagram, I don't know if you saw this, they just posted, or it was on Twitter, actually. They'll do both. They just posted a video of Ty Simpson getting sacked last year. I think against Florida State, ball came out. You picked it up, and, dude, you got some wheels going down the left sideline.
35: Man, I just was trying to do what I could for my team. That's all.
37: Well, Spencer Fano, who the Browns took in the first round on Thursday night, he told us yesterday that he played a little running back when he was in high school before he got too big and they had to move him to the O-line. So you get two offensive linemen here potentially that can carry the football. There is history here. Last year, Luke Whipler lined up as a fullback. We've had Nick Harris line up as a fullback as well. Joking aside, have you ever done that? Would you ever want to do that?
35: Honestly, I would want to do that, but I've never done that before. It looks fun, honestly. I want to try it.
36: And Parker, obviously you had to wait, but the time is now for you, and a dream is coming true. And in the process of going through that, man, and the reflections that you obviously going to have, you're in a National Football League. What are your thoughts when you say that to yourself, and what's going through your mind?
35: Man, it's crazy. You know, it's been a dream since I was a child. Like, probably 4 years old, I picked up my first football and started playing. But, I mean, dreams come true. It's definitely a blessing. And, I mean, I'm just excited to get to work.
1: Parker, we'll get you out of here on this one, because one of the things that seems to have been a common trait with the guys that the Browns have brought in this draft is that not only are they excellent football players, they're excellent individuals, and they've got kind of that grit, but also leadership. You're a team captain at Alabama. You're a team captain, obviously, in high school as well. What's your kind of style of leadership? And it's not often that you see guys on the offensive line in roles like that. Now, Spencer Fano, our first pick as well, he was a team captain. What did that mean to you to have that honor and the respect of your peers?
35: I mean, that was a blessing as well. You know, coming as a transfer and being able to do that in 2 years, just earning everybody respect with hard work. And, yeah, I mean, it was a blessing. And then my leadership style is probably more, you know, obviously on the field when you're playing, it's a little bit different because I direct a lot of different things. Just being able to bring guys with me. Like, if I'm going to go with extra film, I'm going to try and get guys to come with me to go do that just to make the whole team better, not just myself. So
1: I love that. And Parker, you're going to, I'm sure, be telling guys, come get in the gym with me and see if you can throw up these outrageous numbers that I'm throwing up there. You're a strong man, you know, young man, a strong, strong man. We're excited to have you come to the Cleveland Browns again. Congratulations. That was a day you've waited for your whole life. And now the real fun begins when we get you in here and get you on the grass and have you be a part of this football team.
35: Yes, sir. Thank you.
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1: Browns assistant general manager Glenn Cook with us in the studio. And Glenn, we're all excited. The world seems very excited about what's going on with the Cleveland Browns. Historic, some people are saying, and the fact that there's this thing called the consensus mock board. I don't know if you guys have ever even heard of this. Probably not.
9: No.
1: It's been around since 2008.
9: You're about to hear about it.
1: They compile all of the mock drafts from the so-called industry experts, all of that, and they put it in. They make a consensus big board based on that. It's only been around since 2018, but the Browns are now the first team ever in a single draft to draft four players in the top 32 on that consensus big board. So if they're right and you guys are right, this should be really a real treat. How are you guys feeling as you sit back and digest not just the four, but the five players you've added to this roster?
9: Very excited. I mean, I hope they're right.
1: Yeah, I hope, I hope we're all, everybody's right.
9: That's what we do this for. But yeah, like, I mean, when we came into this, it's about

0: and loved him and wanted him. We're like, all right, 38, at least we're going to get one of these guys. We're at the opportunity to get one of these guys. Turns out you guys actually wanted both of them too, and now they're both Cleveland Browns. Take me through that second round and how that played out, because I'm not a patient guy. I would not be allowed. Andrew Berry said he likes a sterile cockpit. I would be thrown out of there for my emotion, because I was like, let's just trade all these fifth-round picks and go get him right now, get them both, and we'll see on down the road. And you guys ended up doing it in a much more judicious manner.
1: I mean, I talked about it in the press, just like exuding extreme patience, because it is hard, right? You see guys sitting on the board. You have them in certain spots, and you're like, they're not going to get to us. And you know, you can very much talk yourself into this player not making it there. But one, the focus was just how do we sequence it? You know, like you have multiple players in a range where you take them at 39. It's okay, what's the best way to sequence picking them off versus just like, I like this one over this one. You know, sometimes they're on the same level, but it's like, okay, relative to everyone else at their position who's been taken or not been taken, how do we sequence it such that we give ourselves the best shot to get them? So that's the exercise we do all the time. And I think all teams are trying to do that exercise. And we kind of got it. We figured it out this
0: You got it right.
1: It never works perfectly, but
2: that was pretty close.
1: Yeah, we felt good about, okay, let's take Boston, get him in the boat, get two really young, talented pass catchers for Tyre to work with. And then, I mean, we immediately went to work on the phones trying to figure out what was the right spot to get up in the second round. And as E-Man continued to sort of just come to us, and you know, we had a couple offers and felt like the spot we got to was the best one given what they're asking for. So yeah, patience is man, it's a teacher in these moments, you know. It's a teacher to relax and trust the board, trust the process. We put, you know, we talked about the exercises we do. We put so much work into it, so it's fun to let it play out.
3: I mean, I would need to do, you say exercises, I would have to do breathing exercises, to be honest with you, because there was legitimately a world in which neither of those guys was there at 39. There was a world in which they both went, and then you would have to go to plan C, potentially a 39, right?
1: That's why you have all of them, you know?
3: Yeah.
1: Like we worked
0: in a world where they weren't even there on day two.
3: Because that was my fear, to be honest with you. But we all were on the same page. Those are the two guys, and like I'm glad that we all were thinking the same. Those are the two guys that we wanted. Yeah. Those are the two guys that when I woke up Friday morning, I'm like, these were two guys where if you ask me, how do I rank them? I want these two guys. But I also didn't think that there was a great shot, where I thought there was a decent shot that neither would be there.
1: Yeah, I think once we realized probably E-Man was not going where we thought he would go, that's probably when we turned up the heat in terms of phone calls and really got aggressive.
2: And Glenn, just from a evaluation standpoint and just logistically speaking, is there someone whose job is to be the emissary that makes the phone calls to the different teams, and that's like going into the draft? This is your role. You're the guy that's going to be point man for that.
1: Yeah, Andrew like does his roll call thing. We all have like responsibilities in the draft room, so he can focus on thinking about, okay, what are we doing here? So there's a couple of us on the phone. Me, Kat, Ken, I mean, Adam's making calls. We all have pretty good relationships around the league, so it's really a collaborative effort where if you get a text, we share it out in the room. We have good tech where we can all display it and kind of talk through it and understand the options we have. But yeah, there's, you know, it's funny. We do the roll call at the beginning just to make sure we all know, hey, this is your responsibility. Like, let's stay on top of it so we can execute.
2: This really is like mock military. You really have to be a diplomat.
1: Yeah, I mean, we're not, you know, fortunately, it's not life and death, but it's intense, you know. And so it is good to kind of have those things in place such that you never know. Sometimes you get teams, not every team's ahead of or thinking ahead in terms of, okay, we may be coming up or we may want to move back. Sometimes you get that call one pick before and it's like you have to be really organized to make sure you don't miss out on an opportunity just because of the timing of it. So to your point, like we have a lot of things in place to make sure we can do that.
0: And you think about it, those are guys that we like, but a wide receiver and a safety, if you look at Stoops as a safety, nickel hybrid, both went before that pick 39.
1: Yeah,
0: right. And then you're saying, okay, all right, here we go. And that was the guy that we liked as well. When you guys are going through situations like this, when you see how this played out, to reminisce about, oh, let's go back to day one, because I think things maybe look different. Maybe this isn't fully possible, certainly not to get the five guys that you got, if you don't move from 6 to 9.
1: Yeah.
0: That ends up being a big little move there.
1: Yeah, you think about it. You don't know, right? None of us have the crystal ball, but you do try to give yourself the best chance of

0: sort of adding as many of these good players as you can. So it's a factor, to your point. It's a factor. We are thinking about, okay, you know, moving from 9 puts us in position to get a couple picks, you know, later in the draft. And that's not that we'll just sit there, right? Like, so now we can now package those right. picks and kind of maneuver the board, as I said, and move around. So it all plays into it. Andrew does a great job, as you know, of like strategizing and helping us bring the pieces together and obviously executing. But it's a number of things working in play at the same time.
1: When you're making the trade to go up and get E-Man, and you have 70 and 74. And obviously they want 70, and obviously you want to send 74. Yeah. How do those back and forths go? Because it's really just a couple spots, yeah. But I imagine that somebody's got to blink. Like, at the end of the day, somebody has to blink.
0: Yeah, you know, like any negotiation, you don't need to win all of them, right? Like,
1: but you're the guy at the end of the day.
0: And when I say, when, you know, like if it's, you know, we all use charts and whatnot, it's a couple percentage on the chart. Like, we're not going to be super rigid, to your point. At the end of the day, we have to play football games.
1: Right.
0: And in order to win football games, you need really good football players. So, yep. Like I said, we do a good job of making sure that we balance out value, but just getting ballers.
2: I want to talk about Austin Barber here, mm-hmm. if we could, because you double up a wide receiver. Mm-hmm. Last year, doubled up at running back.
0: Mm-hmm.
2: Now you're doubling up at offensive tackle. Well. Doubled up at quarterback last year as well. Obviously, some people, and both Todd and AB mentioned this yesterday, said that Barber could eventually move inside. He's a big dude.
0: Yeah.
2: He's 6'7". Tell us about why you liked him and why you decided to make the move back up to grab him.
0: Yeah, and I think I might have said this last year coming out of training camp, but, you know, you start the season and you look at your depth chart, especially with the big guys up front, and you think you have this surplus of bodies. And then you get to week 6 and it starts to get a little scarce. Right. And the quality also is much different when you're looking to replace players. So I think it's always important, and we keep it in front of mind, of making sure we have depth in the trenches, you know, and making sure that we have as many really talented people to play on Sundays to protect the quarterback, to run the football, and win the games in 4 minutes.
2: You need 10, not 5.
0: I mean, you need 15 if you have them, you know, quite honestly. But it's, you know, that played a lot into it. You know, you can just never have enough. And then you factor in he's, you know, starting left tackle in the SEC for multiple years, going up against the best of the best each week. He's tough. He's competitive. Big dude. You know, it's just a ton of value in a player like that. And you think about the potential versatility. So just all those different things played into it. But the big thing is just you can never have enough big man.
3: And Glenn, Nathan mentioned it earlier that we are getting lauded, or you guys in particular are getting lauded for what you've accomplished thus far in this draft. At what point do you give yourself the space to look at it and say, you know what? I really do appreciate what we were able to accomplish.
0: Look, we appreciate our group because all the work. You know, I think our main focus is making sure that the process is clean, and that we execute on the plan and stay disciplined and work hard and continue to add players. We'll never settle. Mm-hmm. You know, like, people give us a lot of credit for last year. You know, these guys got to go out and play. Ultimately, when we host the trophy, that's when you take a step back, because that's why we're doing this. Like, I mean, it's awesome to draft players, but we want to win football games. So I think that's the only moment you'll see us settle, you know, when we bring more playoff games back to Cleveland and compete for championships.
1: With talking about a guy that's 6'7" and as big as he is, guard, you were like, that guy's huge. Guard is when we saw him with Mekhi Becton in Philly. Is that kind of changed? Maybe not just him, and I'm sure there are others.
0: No, there's many examples of former tackles with that kind of size moving inside. It really comes down to, like, you know, his foundation with his feet and his ability to bend. Like, this kid's athletic.
1: He's a basketball player.
0: It gives him basketball player. So it gives him an opportunity to just be versatile, be flexible. He's big, he's strong, you know, the body's inside, you know, who we're playing against every week, twice a year, in the AFC North. So all those things play into it, right? Like, you know, this is a matchup game at every level. So he adds the opportunity to, like, win matchups in different ways. So yeah, I think it's just, he has a number of things that you want. Sometimes they're big, but they can't move. Sometimes they can move, but they're not strong and they're not big. This dude's got a good blend.
2: Yeah. I was going to say, look at Ethan Posick. He kind of breaks
1: giant
2: the mold
1: at
2: center.
0: Yeah.
2: Mm-hmm. He's giant. And Barber, were you in the room for Barber's FaceTime call?
0: Where he was.
2: he was It sounds like he's cut from yeah. from monk's cloth he's, there when yeah, it comes to colorful language.
0: He's ready to go. Yeah.
1: The funny, unfortunately, we didn't know that by the time
2: we talked to him on the phone.
1: We would have had a lot of fun with that, but yeah, that was pretty fire.
0: I think you just hear. Like, it's just the joy of being drafted. Awesome. You know, like at the end of the day,
1: a dream come true.
0: Yeah, he's being drafted, third round. You know, what was it, 85th pick? Can't remember exactly. You guys correct me.
2: Standby. It was pick 86.
0: 86, one off. But just the joy that he had. I mean, he was lit. I think if we shipped him some pads overnight, he would show up ready to do one-on-ones. But, yeah, it was exciting.
1: Before we get out of here with you, Glenn, today still more work to do. And as we sit right now, five more picks. Mm-hmm. Potentially had 10 players this team. Four of them, in the fifth round in a six-pick span. At one point, we had, you know, basically, I think, like, what we have five of eight picks at one point, which was pretty cool. What do you guys, with that, you didn't know specifics or giving anything away, but what can people expect from you guys today with these remaining five picks?
0: I mean, I think we have all seen it. Like, there are still good football players who have not had their names called. Guys who will come into the NFL, start games on Sunday, and probably a few who will be really, really good, and we all will be sitting back and saying, why didn't we take this guy higher?
1: We have to find that guy.
0: Right? Yeah. So right now we're sort of trying to understand, okay, who are those targets for us? And that's across all positions. I think at this point, you open up the aperture a little bit and say, like, hey, let's still get good football players. You know, you always think about maybe some things you need, but you want to go get good football players. Guys who are competitive. I think people are still waiting on a phone call. We'll have a little bit more edge and itch to come in and prove some things. And so we're trying to make sure, you know, that we bring players with that level of intensity and desire to prove all of us wrong. Because at this point, if we're taking you, you're a baller, we missed something, you know, or the league missed out.
1: Yeah.
0: So that's the exercise we're working through right now.
3: And Glenn, from a philosophical standpoint, I used to have this thought that, okay, you don't know what a guy's going to do once he gets in the league because he hasn't been paid yet. Mm-hmm. With the advent of the NIL, that's no longer the case. Does that help in the process now from an evaluation standpoint? Because you do have some slimness of idea what a guy is getting in college and what he's responding and reacting with that.
0: We can talk about NIL for hours at a time. It definitely, it has changed the information you get, mm-hmm. right? Like, I think before you had no insight into, okay, just like us, right? Like, we all get jobs and we think we're prepared to deal with paying taxes and budgeting and et cetera. But once you get the job and you're like, you see the numbers in your paycheck, you know, you're like, oh, I can go shop and I can do this.
3: Well, what's FICA?
0: Yeah, exactly.
2: Who's that guy?
0: I think what NIL has helped with is not only giving us information on how they handle that to some degree, but also putting us ahead of the curve in terms of, okay, what things do we need to be put in place to help? Even if there is some concern or some development that needs to be when it comes to money management. Mm-hmm. So before you're kind of guessing, but now it's like, okay, you know, this may be a player who we need to put a little bit more investment in coaching and guiding him to the right people, or at least just staying on top of him about it, or, hey, this guy's got it figured out.
2: Mm-hmm. But, like, I was talking to a coach on another team. Like, you now have situations where you have assistant coaches, position coaches, or heck, even coordinators interviewing these guys before the draft. The player made more than the coach last year.
0: Yeah,
2: think about
0: that.
2: It's not like, hey, how is he going to spend his money? No, like, this dude's making 2x what I make, and I'm interviewing him about his transition into life. Like, that's wild.
0: Yeah, and you deal with it in the workplace. I think there is an element of humility that you're trying to find within that player. You know, because I think he understands that dynamic too. But is he still coachable, right? Mm-hmm. Will he still take the lessons? Will he still take the being held accountable in moments on the field? Because none of that stuff matters once you're between the lines. Like, what I'm making, what so-and-so is making,
1: all goes away.
0: When the clock starts, like, it's about who's the best player.
1: Where you were drafted. Like,
0: yeah, it doesn't matter. Yeah, so I think that's, to your point, that helps, right? It helps us understand maybe a little bit more of the psyche. Mm-hmm. Before they get her.
3: Yeah, it's interesting because the guys that you've selected and listening to them speak, they certainly go to the accountability route. Several guys were asked, okay, certain things that are considered flaws, if you will, in their game, and they all gave accountable answers to it and did not try to deny it. So I'm saying to myself, those are stand-up guys, the type of guys you want in your locker room.
0: And I think I think a lot of us are look. Well, I wouldn't say a lot. A lot of people may be looking at the negative side of NIL mm-hmm. and what it's brought. But there, I mean, it's allowed these young men to develop certain skills at 2021 that, again, we're talking about maybe they're not getting until they get into the league. So there are some positives, you know, like everything. But there are also some challenges. So
1: absolutely. Glenn, thank you so much for
0: appreciate
1: the time.
0: You.
1: Have fun out there. Five more picks potentially absolutely. To bring five more good football players to the Cleveland Browns.
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7: 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Those men, trusted educators, football coaches, and twins, are now facing more than 50 charges related to alleged child sex abuse. 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
13: There was a murder in Central Ohio that many people still don't want to talk about. The man who committed that crime once sat on death row, but now he's on the run. His name is Lester Eubanks. Lester didn't tunnel out of prison or scale a stone wall. On a December morning in 1973, he and a small group of inmates were granted permission to walk outside prison walls. His handcuffs were taken off. He changed into civilian clothing, and he and three others were driven to a local mall. They were told they could wander the stores and were asked to return to a designated meeting spot. Hours later, all the inmates came back, except Lester Eubanks, and he hasn't been seen since.
14: He had a full plan. The guy had a plan.
15: I was just astounded that this could actually happen.
13: There were many years when it seemed like no one was even looking for Lester, but recently, his whereabouts have become the focus of the U.S. Marshals Service, the federal agents who track fugitives. The case is testing the marshals.
14: Those nine lives are running out, and we're going to catch up with Lester.
13: And is being urged on by those hurt most by Lester's crime.
16: He's had enough free time. He confessed to the crime, and his time is up.
13: I'm Sunny Hostin with ABC News. Over the past year, a team from the ABC News Investigative Unit joined the search for Lester Eubanks. They uncovered new leads, possible sightings, and at every turn found resistance from those who want Lester Eubanks to be forgotten. What they've uncovered is a case that's about more than murder. It's about family loyalty, a life on the run, and a first-hand look and how the U.S. Marshals are trying to solve one of the oldest fugitive cases in American history. Now they may be closer than ever. From ABC News.
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17: The Carolina Hurricanes eliminated Montreal, taking Game 5 of the NHL's East Final 6-1, so the East Champs will host Vegas Tuesday in Game 1 of the Stanley Cup Final. In the NBA, Oklahoma City's Jalen Williams will miss Game 7 Saturday against the Spurs due to his hamstring injury. What a Friday night in Major League Baseball. Pittsburgh wins on a two-run homer, bottom of the ninth, 6-5 over Minnesota. The Mets with a two-run homer in the 10th beat Miami 9-7. White Sox on a 10th-inning two-run homer, 4-3 over Detroit. St. Louis edged the Cubs 6-5. Montreal won in 10 at Houston. Seattle in 10 innings over Arizona. Yankees won their 5th straight. Dodgers won their 6th in a row. Colorado ended a 5-game losing streak, 8-6 against the Giants with 5 runs in the bottom of the 9th on 2 homers. And the Braves won again, 39-19 the record after a win 8-3 at Cincinnati. I'm Steve DeSager.
19: Attention. This is Fox Sports Saturday. Anthony Gargano with the fellas.
20: Heavy Sports Saturday.
19: The fellas are on and popping now.
20: Oh.
21: Oh.
19: Now, live from the Fox Sports Radio studios, it's the fellas with Anthony Gargano and Jeff Schwartz.
20: Well, good morning, good morning, good morning, good morning, good morning. Happy Fox Sports Saturday, the last Saturday in May, as we turn the page into June. OTAs beget the June mini camps, beget the last vacation, beget training camp. That's the schedule. Jeff Schwartz, Anthony Gargano, fellas, do you usually go for, when you're applying, did you do your big trip? Like right the end of June over July 4th?
22: No, I did it in March.
20: Oh, the immediate getaway?
22: Yeah.
20: Did you do anything before that? The last hurrah type?
22: No. The last hurrah was, my birthday is July 11th, so that's always felt like that was like the last sort of like, you know, day I could eat terribly and, you
20: right.
22: know, and then after July 11th, I would sort of, depending on my training camp, I had some years where my training camp was July 18th because we had the Hall of Fame game. So really July 4th, I felt like, was the last weekend or last day of like kind of not following a diet.
20: Vacation, you know,
22: or was it like my last cheat day? But no, I went right from the facility to train after in the summer. There was no break time for that. I didn't take a trip in the summer. Always in March. Or February, you know, in the early off season, early spring, late winter.
20: Yeah, it's funny, the NFL calendar, you know.
22: That's always the best time. It was like, it's also just not a busy time, like, in society to take a trip. I mean, the summer, you just run into, obviously, a lot of crowds and, you know, prices a little higher in the summer. So, no, I just didn't do that, nope. Plus, we had our kids in the summer, too. So, like, I was a couple years, and obviously, you're not traveling the summer when wife's about to give birth all business in the summer, party in the winter.
20: And nice. Anyway, this is where we stand right here. NBA finals, we'll find out after tonight. Game 7, Spurs and Thunder.
22: Yeah,
20: that line is now 3.5. That started, what, 6.5, 7, game one?
22: Oh, Spurs. Game back to game one. I mean, game five closed at 3.5. So this is like where it's been.
20: But game one, though, was what?
22: Six and a half, seven? I'll look right now, actually. I'll give you the answer for that. Game one of this series was 7.
20: There you go. So it's cut in half. We're now game 7, same spot, same location, at OKC, one win. Here it is.
22: Yeah.
20: Game 7.
22: I'll take the Thunder to cover this. I like the under 212.5. Game 7 totals have actually gone over a lot more recently because everyone bets the under in game 7. But this doesn't feel like 102-97. Just feels like a complete grind fest.
20: The Knicks alone skewed the the series enders, like they've been just scoring and scoring and scoring, like shooting ball crazy. I mean, just think about this.
22: I look at for this game to be an offensive firepower fest, right? You're going to need an Oklahoma City, you need Chet to finally score 25 points, right? Like to really, he has not shown that all series, right?
20: And you need like McCain or Caruso.
22: I have a small piece on Caruso to win MVP of the series. If he scores like 25 today, he actually might win MVP of the series. He's been really good for large portions of the series. You know, I think Shea at this point in the series is what it is. It's not going to be efficient. It's going to be every shot for him is going to be tough. Again, the Spurs are going with the idea, and I agree with them, like anyone but Shea to beat us, right? Anyone but Shea. And I agree. Just let anyone else beat you. You have no Jalen Williams. You probably have no Mitchell tonight. Chet's not scoring to the ability that he can. You know, Hartenstein has one shot, and if he makes it, he makes it. If he doesn't, that's the end of his game. They're going to need someone, Cason Wallace, the other Jay Williams, someone to get Joe. Like, they're going to need someone out of nowhere to give them points tonight. On the Spurs side, you have Wemby, who I think will attempt 25 shots tonight, right? And then you have a sort of a bunch of guys that I think... So you have you know, Fox, who's not 100%, right? Has not played as well. Harper, who, again, it feels like more like the home road thing, right? We're like home, get a little better, Harper. Plus, he's not 100% either. Castle has been, again, sort of like good and bad. Some, I think he had 14 one game, but shot, you know, 12 foul shots. Like, is that going to happen tonight? Champagne has been, you know, Vassell has been more consistent. It's a young team in game seven on the road. We expect them to score a bunch of points tonight. I'm not. I think the under is certainly in play tonight.
20: I think you're right. I think the under is a great play because you're not going to, again, when I look at the total and look at the situation, OKC is still going to struggle to score. I think SGA gets, you know, he'll get 25, 26, whatever you want, right around there. But to your point, we talked about it on the show, he's got to work so hard to score.
22: Yeah.
20: So that's not going to be easy. Now, I like McCain's over-under is 13. I like the over for McCain, 13. But, like, even Chet, if Chet's over-under is 14, what a mutt. His over-under is 14.
22: Dude, it's my least favorite player in the NBA to watch. Don't like it.
20: Man.
22: Don't like it.
20: He has been weak. Just weak.
22: Don't like it. So
20: Wembanyama's over-under is 27 for Wembanyama.
22: Yeah, I took over 17.5 shot attempts. I'm curious to pick Brain's mind on this one because I just think he has to shoot the ball 20 times, 25 times in this game for them to win. Obviously, he get fouled a bunch. What I'm curious about early in the game, and we'll know this early, right? So San Antonio tried to run over SGA twice in that game, right? Which is fine. It's basketball. It happens. How do the officials officiate this game, right? Because if they officiate this game tightly, that favors OKC, right? It just has to. If they let some of that go, maybe they call an early flagrant foul. Like, hey, guys, we're not doing this today, right? Like, that just... The officiating will matter a lot in this game. All I ask is to be consistent, right? If you call a bunch of fouls, like, I don't want to see that but just be consistent all game. A foul fest definitely favors Oklahoma City, who's a little deeper, and that probably helps them out even with the injuries if this is a tightly contested game on you know, from the officials.
20: Yeah. Yeah. I think it has to. I mean, look at game six, SGA didn't get the flops. He didn't get those calls, and it hurt them. And it was just a matter of time before they ran away because he had nobody else. This is where he'll get, it's home court, so he's going to get more calls. Game seven, probably be called tighter. So I think he'll get some calls.
22: What's that? Do we know who the crew is for the game yet?
20: I haven't seen.
22: It feels like the same four officials work every game. It's kind of funny. But to me, it's going to be just like a grind fest. I can't, I can't wait. It's going to be, we have not had great games since game one. We've had portions of good games. This is going to be an ugly game. I don't think good game is coming out of this one. And I'm here to watch it, though. Game seven, man.
20: Game seven is the best.
22: There's so much right on the line here for the Thunder, in my opinion, who, you know, were a good favorite in this series. And if they don't win this one, man, the Spurs are young. The Spurs are not supposed to win this series. This is not NBA history.
20: But so is OKC, though. OKC's got all the assets in the world. They're young.
22: Sure. But they took a little bit of their lumps before they got here. The Spurs are taking none of the lumps. And that typically is, you know, game seven. Like, would it surprise you if OKC won 101 to, like, 80? No, wouldn't surprise me, right? Like, Spurs just don't have it tonight. Game seven. You know, their role players on the road. We don't see it very much. And they harass Wemby. They get OKC gets some foul calls. And, you know, was it game four or five was super low scoring, but the Spurs won, right? Like 102 to 80. Like, I see that being that type of game today, right? Just like, the Spurs just don't have it in game seven. That's certainly possible.
20: Yes. Yeah. San Antonio is going to be ridiculous because of between Wemby and Harper. I mean, and, you know, they're just put together so well, right? Like, it's a good young team put together well. They complement. I love the big guard. It's why I love Harper, because I love the big guard. Great. Obviously, you know, Wemby is a freak. But having a big guard, it just helps. Like, they would be it's going to be interesting. I think the Spurs would be a much more difficult. I think Knicks have a better shot against OKC than San Antonio.
22: Yes. Well, I mean, part of that is obviously that OKC is not healthy right now. If you give me Jalen Williams and Mitchell, I think the Knicks are in trouble. But without those guys, I mean, again, what are you getting from Chet in an NBA Finals against Cat, against Mitchell Robinson, who's a little beat up, obviously, with his finger, or against Bridges? Like, what do you, OG can guard him too. Like, what are you getting from Chet in that series? Especially if Williams is not going to play, I think you have to figure that Williams is going to be 50-50 for every game to the rest of the season, right? With a hamstring, you just never know. Mitchell has a sprained ankle. That feels like, you know, once he gets back, he's back. Like, it's not going to reactivate that. But Mitchell, game to game, you have no idea because, I mean, Williams, he's got a hamstring injury. You just never know. Oh, man, I tell you, I like watching the Knicks play. I can't wait. The final's going to be so good. Whoever the Knicks play, the Spurs or Thunder. I lean Thunder tonight. I like the under. I think they cover probably as well. And we get sort of the classic game seven. The home team gets some calls. The other team is young, and they get the win. And nothing to be ashamed about if you're the Spurs.
20: Yeah, I kind of see it the same way. I could see OKC winning, grinding, ugly game. So much is going to be, if you can get the call. I keep thinking about this. You're going to get the calls. Which role player? So Wemby, it's funny, my man Tayshaun Thompson is like, hey, Hartenstein gets in foul trouble, Wemby goes nuts. All right, well, I mean, what does that mean? Does he score 40?
22: Look at that. He got scored 41 in game one. They needed two overtimes to win.
20: Right. Like all right. He gets his. Yeah. That's fine. Like, he's going to score.
22: It's the other guys. Yeah.
20: He's going to score, Wemby. So what? Like, what does that mean? Like, you're talking he's going to score 50? Like, is it going to be like that? Like, I mean, that to me is the whole thing. Like, if Wemby gets his, all right. Like, but who's beating me?
22: But also, too, like, Wemby has gotten his in other games, and the Thunder have won, right? So, to win this game, there's going to have to be, in my opinion, someone on the Spurs, for the Spurs to win, that we don't have an idea yet. Like, is it going to be, you know, Champagne makes four or five threes again? Is it going to be Harper, who just shoots lights out, you know, and has 25 points? It's a Castle who again has been good, but
20: well, I think that's so what it has to be. I mean, it's got to be Stephon Castle that goes nuts.
22: Yeah, I mean, he's had, what is it, 17, 24, 13, 14, 25, 17. I mean, you got to be in that 24 range probably, right? What's funny is he lost both games. He scored 24 and 25, and they lost.
20: Yeah.
22: So, because he's not shooting the ball great from three, though. That's part of it, too. He's made, this is 7 threes all series. He shot 0 for 2, 3 for 5, 1 for 3, 1 for 5, 1 for 6, 1 for 6.
20: Yeah.
22: And this is the thing about, you know, the sort of home advantage, right? Like, typically, role players shoot better at home. So, does that mean Caruso gets back on track in this game, right? Does that mean that the other Jay Williams, who can make some threes, is he in? Does Joe make some threes? Is Dort? Well, like, it I don't know, it feels like a tough road for the Spurs in this one, even with all the injuries for OKC.
20: Yeah. Yeah, it's. I can't wait. Like I'm thinking about it. Like we're kind of dissecting it. I'm playing it out in my mind's eye, and it's the only thing that I keep saying the same thing is it's going to be a defensive game. No, Jalen Williams just kills them. It just kills them. No, having no secondary scorer,
22: yeah,
20: is what just kills them. It's why the Spurs are live. I get the line. But no secondary. If Jalen Williams is playing, I'm squarely on OKC. Because it'll just make that easier. Oh, SGA's got no space.
22: Yeah, this is where, again, like, for OK. So I looked at doing, like, a McCain and Caruso over points parlay, right? Because if you think, oh, because he's going to win tonight, and you don't want to bet maybe -3, because they can still win in these guys. But like they're going to win tonight if Caruso and McCain score a bunch of points, right? So this is a way you – I'm curious if the brain – I don't think the brain plays parlays like that. But, like, if you think OKC's going to win, you can always just take them on the money line or take them – if you want a way to make a little more money, you could put – this is – to me, there's no way they win this game if McCain and Caruso don't go over their point total, right? Do you agree with me on that?
20: Yes.
22: So if you think they're going to win, like, that's a way to look at this game, is McCain and Caruso play really well. And Caruso is live to an MVP, by the way, of this series. If he scores another 20 points – and OKC and Shea just has like an inefficient game, Caruso could absolutely win MVP of this series. He was 15-1 last night. I haven't checked this morning. We'll see, obviously, where that nets out. But I can't wait to watch tonight. I wish it was a day game. It's not. We got to wait for tonight, buddy.
20: Yeah, it's going to be fun. I got baseball tonight.
22: So yeah, it's raining. My son plays in an hour and a half. It's raining right now. And my wife is in charge of, like, taking him. And I'm like, and this is, like, her worst-case scenario where, like, she doesn't really, like... I'm like, they're going to play the game at some point this morning. I promise you. It's the last game of the season. They're going to find a way to play it. Like, don't take him yet. I'll let you know when to take him. I think he'll be delayed enough. I'll take him after the show's over.
20: Right.
22: It's just, like, the non-sports mom trying to figure out, like, the timing of this. I'm like, just get him dressed, like... I'll let you know when you can go to the field.
20: All right, fellas, as we hang out right here on Fox Sports Radio.
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15: You guys just didn't want it bad enough. That should have been an easy win. What were you doing out there? You gotta hustle. You could have made that play if you'd been open.
16: 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And that is enough.
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0: What you think of my new saddle, Lizard?
1: 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Proper comfy.
0: Just one of the upgrades I've added to this puppy.
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4: John Polk was my nemesis. 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
13: One Major League Baseball game currently in progress. We have eight still to come within our window. We will sweat them out with you over the course of the next 3 hours and 15 minutes. Plus, we will get you ready for Game 7 Western Conference Finals. Spurs and the Thunder looking at a spread of 3.5 right now and a total of 212 and a hook. More on that to come throughout the program. We will go to Oklahoma City. Boots on the ground. Nate Ryan, who covers San Antonio, get his perspective of this critical Game 7 with a chance to go to the finals. Take on the New York Knicks for a championship coming up here in just a few days. But baseball, one currently in action. And Ben, you know, I'm playing with fire here. Every time I look up, Detroit's got two runners on, but somehow the White Sox work out of another jam. Tigers 0-for-6 with runners in scoring position today. They've left six men on base. We are in the sixth inning. 2-1 White Sox with the lead. They're minus 445 favorites, plus 304 with the Tigers. 5.5 is the total. I'm going to say the crazy thing out loud because it's my job to set you up for a conversation here. But the Detroit Tigers were thought to be one of the teams people wanted to bet to win a World Series. Tarek Skubal's been out. They were bad with him. They've been even worse without him. And now you're looking at Detroit 65-1 to win the World Series. Odds cut about in half to win the American League. There's still a lot of season left. But do you think Tarek Skubal winds up staying on this team throughout if they're completely out of contention with a potential lockout, maybe even a salary cap coming down the line?
14: No, I do not. 22-36. That's the record for Detroit. If they are unable to muster a comeback right now on the south side of Chicago, that is 22-37. I think unequivocally, Dustin, the Tigers have been the most disappointing.